0: Cloudy in Tundunya, Adelaide. A late shower and 21 degrees in Boorloo, Perth, and mostly sunny in Garamilla, Darwin, with a top of 32. 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

him up. It's almost 6.5 minutes past 8 o'clock now on our radio. Friday, July 31st. Did you have everybody happy Friday? Let's take a look at the weather, shall we? It's about 8 degrees out there at the moment. It's going to get all the way up to 21 degrees today here in Bulloo. It'll be mostly sunny, a high chance of showers later on. And light winds becoming west to nor-westerly, 15 to 20 kilometres per hour in the early afternoon. Fire danger moderate, UV moderate as well, at a minimum of 10 degrees tonight. And then back up to 17 degrees and showers easing for Saturday, 19 and sunny for Sunday, 21 with a late shower or two for Monday, 20 degrees and showers easing for Tuesday, 19 and showers for Wednesday and Thursday. And don't forget the SMS line if you wish to participate this morning. 0476 797 601. You've got about 23 minutes. Here's Yothi Indy, Superhighway.

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1: And it's 15 minutes past 8 o'clock and I've got Soph from Mango's Traffic Online. Morning, Soph, what's happening out there?
2: Morning to you, Mark. Nice and easy morning on the roads today. There is just some debris to be aware of. Tonkin Highway southbound exit to Neath Road in Bullsbrook. There's a tyre in the left turning lane. No traffic delays, but please exercise caution. Also, the footy's on tonight at Optus Stadium from 4:30 when the gates open. Please allow for extra travel time as heading in coincides with afternoon peak and delays are expected. Pretty quiet on the freeways. The northbound run is slow. Anchortel Road and then South Street to Cranford Avenue. On the Mitchell, we're slow southbound at Reed Highway. No delays on the Graham Farmer or the North Bridge Tunnel. Tonkin Highway is slow northbound from Kelvin Road to Hale Road. Please drive safely. That's the latest from Main Road.
1: Thank you, Soph. Okay, you guys, let's get back to the music scene. Is there still plenty of room for yours on the text line? Here's Ray Parker Jr., The Other Woman.

It's about 20 minutes past 8 o'clock now on our radio, Friday, July the 31st. TGIF, everybody. Hope your morning's going well. Taking it easy out there on the roads, because it's been pretty good on the roads. Touching wood here for you. Let's see now. You've got about 10 minutes if you want to get anything in on the text line. Have you listened to the latest Rolling Stones album? I just discovered they released another one. I thought the last one was Hackney Diamonds, but it isn't. Go and look it up. It's sounding pretty good. I haven't finished it yet. Here's Duran Duran, Planet Earth.

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4: This is NU's Western Australia. I'm Lee Harrison. A 35-year-old man will remain in custody until his next court appearance over the alleged murder of another man in Coondoola. John Robert Lloyd Shepherd has appeared in Joondalup Magistrates Court. He was arrested on Wednesday and charged with the murder of 46-year-old Thomas McDonald, who died earlier this month, 3 days after he was allegedly assaulted in the street by Mr. Shepherd. The accused man is due back in court next month. A country footballer has been banned for 32 games for an off-the-ball coward punch. The Bridgetown player faced a community football tribunal for striking an opponent during a South West Footy League match last weekend. The lengthy ban means the offending player is automatically deregistered. Premier Roger Cook has thrown his support behind the ban and the ongoing police investigation.
5: The reports around that violence in that South West Footy match is disgusting. Obviously, I'm pleased that police have undertaken an arrest in relation to that. And look, it's just inappropriate and not acceptable that you see that level of violence in a football game. And this is adults, right? So they have a responsibility to set a good example for young people.
4: Police are continuing the hunt for two men after the armed robbery of a tobacco store in Perth South West almost 2 months ago. Just before midnight on June 11, the pair are accused of entering the store on Archer Street in Carlisle with one armed with a knife. They allegedly stole cash and other items before taking off towards Orong Road. Both are described as young adults around 170 centimetres tall and were wearing masks and hoods at the time. Anyone with information, including dash cam footage or CCTV from the area, is urged to contact Crime Stoppers. To sport now, Fremantle are looking to break another club record when they host the Western Bulldogs at Perth Stadium tonight. Dame Metham reports.
6: A win tonight would see the Dockers register their 18th victory of the season. It surpasses their 2015 campaign of 17 wins with 3 games to go. They welcome back Hayden Young while Corey Wagner goes out through injury. The Bulldogs were dealt a blow during the week with Aaron Norton not making the trip west, but fellow forward Cody Waitman will also be managed. Latham Vandermeer and Louis Emmett come in. Last time the two sides met, it was a 12-point win to the Dockers back in round 8. First ball up at 10 past 6. Dame Effham, Perth.
4: Meanwhile, Geelong's put on a blistering performance to beat Collingwood by 25 points at the MCG. And Australia has picked up 3 gold medals, 2 silver and 1 bronze on the opening day of the track cycling program at the Commonwealth Games. This is ANU's Western Australia.
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9: Yes, we are. It's about 26 minutes to 9 o'clock already. Friday, July 31st, TGIF everybody. Hope your morning's going well. Yes, we're winning the Commonwealth Games apparently. We've got 110 medals and the closest competitor, England, has 65. They're getting a day like that, aren't they? What have we got on the text line? Plenty of room. Oh, no, it's past that time of the day, isn't it? TGIF, everybody. I hope your morning's going well. Here's ZZ Top, LaGrange.
10: Rumors spreading round in that Texas town. About to check outside the game. And you know what I'm talking about. Just let me know if you wanna go. lot of nice girls.

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1: And it's 18 minutes to 9 o'clock and I've got Soph from Mangrove Traffic on a line. Morning, Soph. What's happening out there?
2: Oh, good morning, Mark. Now, we've still just got that debris. Tonkin Highway southbound exit to Neves Road in Bullsbrook. There's some tyre in the left turning lane. No traffic delays, but please exercise caution. And a reminder, there is some footy on at Optus Stadium this evening. Frio versus the Doggies. Please allow for extra travel time as heading in coincides with afternoon peak and delays are expected. Now, let's give a quick look at the congestion. The Mitchell Freeway is slow southbound at Warwick Road and Reid Highway, and the northbound run is busy Anchortel Road, South Street to Cranford Avenue. No delays in the Northbridge Tunnel or on the Grand Farmer Freeway. And the Roe Highway is busy northbound at Nicholson Road and Tonkin Highway and southbound at Great Eastern Highway Bypass. Please drive safely. That's the latest from Main Roads.
1: Thank you, Soph. Okay, you guys. And it sounds like it could be fun out there. Okay, what shall we play? Oh, I know. How about this one? Here's Dave Dobbin. Hurts. This was number one back in 1987. Slice of Heaven.

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1: And it's about 8.5 minutes to 9 o'clock now on Noongar Radio. News will be coming up shortly. Trendy Trev on after that. Don't forget to be listening for the drive this afternoon on your way home. I do hope you have a great weekend. Take it easy out there on the roads. Look after yourselves and everyone else around you, and keep looking up. I'll be back here on Monday at 6 a.m. And what do I want? Oh, that's right. I wanted to mention that gas thing again. That's ridiculous. They've made over $6 billion extra dollars in profits, and Australia gets nothing. Yeah, that's you guys out there and me. Here's Imagine Dragons. Bones. That's all we get.

0: here for the long summer days and the torrential downpours, the barbie sizzling at sundown and the early morning wake-up calls. We're here for all of it. The good and the not so good. Every single day. RAC, for the better.
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3: Across Western Australia, this is Lanice O'Donoghue with the Ngada News. Aboriginal and Torres Strait Islander listeners are warned that the following program may contain stories and voices of people who have passed away. The Indooroopunda people will meet in Irramugadu, Roebourne today to decide whether to accept or appeal a landmark $150 million native title compensation ruling against Fortescue. The federal court awarded compensation for cultural damage caused by the Solomon mine, along with interest and $137,000 for economical loss. Indooroopunda Nation Chief Executive Michael Woodley says members will receive legal advice before making a decision. He told Ngada Media earlier this week no decision had yet been made and it would be up to general members meeting and board meeting later today to decide.
4: We can protect the environment, protect our heritage, protect those important cultural sites, but do it in a way as well that it incorporate the scientific piece and how that is then integrated into the whole system.
3: The meeting for Indooroopunda PBC members to receive the legal advice will be held at 9:30 a.m. today at Roebourne PCYC 50 Cent Hall. The latest Closing the Gap report shows improving Indigenous preschool attendance was the only one of the 19 national targets set to be met by 2031 when the national agreement ends. It comes as the nation continues its backward slide on targets to reduce First Nations suicide rates, adults in prison, children in and out of home care, and improve developmental outcomes of First Nation kids. In Western Australia, the Productivity Commission's latest report shows the state is making some progress on most measures, but is still going backwards on outcomes in healthy birth weight, childhood development, and adult imprisonment. Productivity Commissioner Selwyn Button said the deadline for meeting the targets was 2031, and governments needed to redouble their efforts for the promise of the national agreement to become a reality. Federal Indigenous Affairs Minister Malari McCarthy said the nation had officially closed the gap when it comes to preschool enrolments for First Nations children, but it was concerning that many other outcomes, access to essential services, Indigenous languages spoken and digital inclusion. Hundreds of First Nations people from different mob across the Pilbara are meeting for the 2026 annual On Country Bush Meeting at the Yule River Meeting Place today on Gariyatta Country. The annual meeting sees Indigenous leaders, elders and general members of native title bodies and Aboriginal community-controlled organisations gather to discuss shared priorities for the year ahead and hold senior government, ministers and public servants to account for what was achieved last year. Yesterday was the first day with Pilbara Mob discussing progress on major community priorities and setting plans for the future before WA government ministers appear today, where there will be questions about their actions during the last year. The WA Minister for Aboriginal Affairs, Don Punch, Minister for Pilbara, Amber Jade Sanderson, and Commissioner for Children and Young People, Jacqueline McGowan-Jones, will all speak at the meeting later today. Nyamal Aboriginal Corporation Co-Chair, Troy Eaton, is at the meeting.
5: I think it's about the general public having the information and good for the minister to come to it, actually answer some of those tough questions, say what are you going to do? Future looks like, and how do we all can actually have a say, and hope they do take those information from the people to make things better.
3: 30 Aboriginal-led projects across Western Australia would share more than $1.25 million to protect culturally significant sites and preserve cultural knowledge. The grants will support projects across the Kimberley, Pilbara, Southwest, Midwest, Gascoyne regions and include fencing, signage, vegetation management, burial ground protection and rock art conservation. The Kimberley will get more than $451,000 for 11 projects, while about 416,000 will go to 9 projects across the Pilbara. 7 Southwest projects will share more than 294,000, and another 107,000 will support 3 projects in the Midwest and Gascoyne. Aboriginal Affairs Minister Don Punch says these grants empower Aboriginal organisations to lead heritage protection projects that preserve sites, share stories and strengthen cultural connections. And to stay up to date with Ngata News, follow us on Instagram, like us on Facebook or visit our website at ngatamedia.com.au. Make sure to watch our flagship program, First Nations Report on Ngata TV, every Tuesday at 8:30 p.m. at ngatatv.com.au. Lenisa Doniu, Ngata News.
6: 31st of July, word for the day, Ketalangwada. Now to him who is able to do far more abundantly than all that we ask and or think, according to the power at work within us, to him be glory in the Church and in Christ Jesus throughout all generations, forever and ever. Amen. Philippians 3:20-21, ESV. Dear friends and family, Paul preached to Gentiles God's great mystery, that in the Church we find equality. Jesus, Gentile, Greek, met with at Calvary. There at the cross we become family. Through Jesus Christ's great grace, let's give God all glory. His power works in us, proper plenty. Young and all abridia, hallelujah.
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0: Here. We're here on the grounds, like I said, of Bill Wakin Park, which is the old Bibinda Colts rugby league home grounds. I reckon bring back the red, green and black, two deadly Rabbitoh colours, but unfortunately not in the CDRL, but look, doing a lot for the community down here. And a big shout to Majenji Aboriginal Corporation, who are the organisers of this fantastic event down here at the Bill Wakin Park. And we're going to catch up with former chair, but now a cultural advisor, stepping down, but still amongst it, Jamie Satani. And a very good morning, my brother. How are you?
1: A very good morning, Trev. Yeah.
0: Hey, brother, good to see you. Before we start, can you let the mob know who your mob, where you're from, please?
1: Yeah. So my mob here from Bibinda, yes. Majunji. Born and bred here in this town. Played a lot of footy here,
0: yes,
1: in my junior days. Still here, you know. Walked all this country when I was a kid.
0: Yeah.
1: Went to school. But it's amazing, like, what giving back to the community in the last 5 years.
0: Yeah.
1: Also... even the what we're doing now today is bringing the community together.
0: Yeah.
1: This year it's been a successful. It grows every year. We have the community backed us this year. You know, a lot of support from our businesses in town.
0: Yep.
1: And it's been great. It's been great.
0: Look, fantastic, brother. Yeah. And like, and we're celebrating NAIDOC, but we when you're having the support like so, it brings the community together. You could say, yeah, black space, but it's open for everybody, black and white, to come and celebrate,
1: exactly,
0: to engage, to be entertained, to be fed, build networks, and it's a great platform, brother.
1: Yeah, no, great. And then, look, we have the Harvest Fest that's coming up soon in September. The Harvest Fest committee has asked us to get behind that.
0: Okay.
1: So our team will be doing some of the cooking too as part
0: of that. Fantastic. And let's talk food, brother. Got to have the food at the table.
1: Yeah.
0: Now, we're talking also, brother, we're talking about the fest. Explain that, the festival. Is that the Bibinda Festival? Is that what they call it?
1: Yeah, the Bibinda Harvest Fest. So they have that every year.
0: Harvest Fest, every year, gotcha, brother. Yeah.
1: So that's in September, 12th of September this year.
0: Yes. Mm. All right, brother, fantastic. Mm. So you are the former chair of the Majenji Aboriginal Corporation. Mm. How long were you sitting in that space?
1: Look, I've been in there for five years.
0: As the chair?
1: Yeah, the chair, and I stepped down, and a lot of the younger ones are coming on board.
0: Hand the baton on.
1: Yeah,
0: beautiful. But you're now a cultural advisor
1: to
0: the organisation.
1: Yeah, because I've got a lot of experience here, you know, and... a lot of our elders are sitting back. Some of them have passed in the last few years, and
0: yes,
1: we're grateful that we've got our other elder here, Auntie Anne Wonga. So
0: okay,
1: she's with us here today.
0: Big shout out to Auntie Anne.
1: Big shout out to Auntie Anne. And look, yeah, so there's some more of our elders are here, but they're in their 80s now.
0: Look, and that's why it's great to see the fruits of the work that they did, and here we are, 2026, 21st century, always was, always will be, standing strong and delivering our culture to the people of the world, you would say, brother.
1: Yeah, exactly. And look, 50 years, it's been amazing, and it gets better every year, but it's a big celebration right across Australia,
0: yes,
1: even from the Cairns NAIDOC, you know, and it comes out. And the reason why we have it a little bit later is because the schools and that around here locally, they miss out.
0: Yeah, gotcha.
1: And then have it here, and we've just
0: there's a lot of schools here.
1: Yeah,
0: I'm
1: exactly
0: thinking schools from, Bibinda, of course,
1: yep,
0: but even Innisfail and Gordonvale, Mirrawinnie, you know?
1: McDonald's Creek,
0: yes,
1: Ballincurr, and we do also have the St. Rita's, and the St. Rita's get you know, really
0: involved.
1: Involved,
0: yeah, beautiful.
1: Yeah.
0: And great to see my brother. And look, hats off to you as the chairperson 5 years, stepping down, hand the reins over to younger people. But you're not that old, my brother, but you're good intentions. And
1: yeah,
0: there's ego's not a problem here,
1: no,
0: my brother.
1: That's right. But it's you know, bringing them along for their journey.
0: Exactly.
1: And encouraging them to take that on. You know, like, that's what I'm here. I don't want to be holding the reins forever.
0: Sure. Yep.
1: But also providing that guidance too.
0: Okay.
1: And it has that ripple effect, because the other younger ones see that, okay, now the
2: ones are in front of them.
0: Yep.
2: They're also doing a lot of that mentoring too.
0: Yeah. Mm. So you got no dramas regarding taking orders from younger people?
2: No. And we learn from everyone. You know, like some of these guys, they're really good, the younger
0: sure.
2: directors. And,
0: yeah.
2: I love it.
0: And the respect is there, and as we teach our young ones, so if a chairperson younger than you now would ask you to do something, it'd be like, oh, excuse me, uncle. Uncle? The respect is still there.
2: It is.
0: Which is fantastic. Look, this celebration is deadly, brother, and look, we did mention, and you mentioned, you played junior rugby league here for Bibinda Colts, the famous red, green and black colours, you know, the Rabbitoh colours.
2: Yeah.
0: It'd be great to see them back in the Cairns District Rugby League Final Cricket Football Carnival.
2: Yeah. Oh, well, I don't know if we have any of them. We've still got a lot of them to live around here.
0: Yeah, sure.
2: Fatty Day, he's still around, you know.
0: We've got the Torres Strait Islanders performing here at the moment, brother, which is great to see. And when you talk about our culture, song, dance, art, music, it's way up there, isn't it, brother?
2: Yeah, exactly. Yeah.
0: First people, brother. Listen, beautiful yarn with you, Jamie. Thank you for having us on your country. And a big shout out to your elders and your traditional owners here. But thank you for the yarn.
2: Yeah.
0: Have a deadly day, brother, and happy NAIDOC, brother.
2: Thank you. 50 years of deadly.
0: Thank you very much. Too deadly, my brother. Jamie Tsitani, he's the former chair of the Minjunji Aboriginal Corporation, now cultural advisor. Hand the baton on, but still at the table. But we are here celebrating at the Bill Wakin Park down at Bibinda. So, look, it's only a 20-minute drive from Innisfail. It's 45 minutes from Cairns and about 20 minutes on top of that from Yarrabah. Come and join us. I know the Gindaja are here as well. So it's great to see the celebration. And we've got Torres Strait Islanders performing at the moment. It looks like the Boigu Torres Strait Island dancers. So there's entertainment, there's food, good networking, and it's all happening. Come down and have a yarn with us here at Bama Bipra. And Trendy Trev here with National Talk Black. Stay tuned, BBM 98.7 FM.

Hey, which way you mob? We got Talk Black with Uncle Trevor. Murray from the Curry. Call in on 1-800-422-416. Yenda ba napi bamada? Yenda ba kati na bamada? Yenda ba gadan? Yenda ba listen?

0: Delumont, welcome back to your live outdoor broadcast. We come to you live from community of Bibinda here at the Bill Waken Park. We are celebrating the later version of NAIDOC 2026. But as we know, NAIDOC is 365 days a year. And we are celebrating down in Bibinda 50 years of deadly at the old Bibinda Colts Rugby League home grounds. The famous red, green and black. Bring them back, I reckon. And we're here on Minjanji, a land that is, and the Aboriginal Corporation Minjanji. Thank you very much. Had a beautiful yarn with the former chair, Jamie Sutton, for here on National Talk Black with Trinity Trev Murray from the Curry. And look, I just met some of the preschool, kindergarten kids with their teacher, and their word to me was, save our pool, Bibinda, yes. And that's a conversation that's been having strong with the Cairns Regional Council. And speaking of water and speaking of the Cairns Regional Council, we're going to catch up a yarn with Eddie White. He's from John Holland. He's part of the, he's an environmental advisor and part of the work that John Holland does in this area. And look, they're doing a great big project at the moment, building a new water station there between Edmonton and Gordonvale. And big shout, that's virtually almost finished. But Eddie White, how are you? Good morning, brother. How are you?
1: Good morning. Yeah, I'm really well.
0: Thanks for coming to the program. Yeah, thank you, my friend. So who's Eddie White? Tell us your story, my friend.
1: I'm an environmental advisor from John Holland.
0: Yes.
1: I'm originally from northern New South Wales, but I moved up here for this project.
0: Okay.
1: To help deliver fresh drinking
0: water. When the project finished, do you stay or you go back?
1: I'd like to stay. Yeah,
0: there you go.
1: Fun off Queensland has won me over.
0: They say beautiful one day, perfect the next. Look, a big project. It's the biggest project Cairns Regional Council has ever had. Something about $465 million. Building a new water power station. We have Coppolo Dam. It's run into its time because it was built back in the 60s for something like 30,000 odd people. But here we are, 21st century, 2026. We need more water, very vital. So tell us about the project.
1: Yeah, so the project, the good thing about it is when Cairns gets the heavy rain in the wet season, the water becomes too dirty and Cairns' infrastructure struggles to treat that water. So what we're doing is we're building a plant that can deal with the dirty water during the wet season.
0: Yes.
1: And we continually can feed Cairns' drinking water.
0: Drinking water, fresh, clean water. Thank you. So as an environmental advisor, you're there from the get-go regarding looking after Mother Earth, regarding the nature.
1: That's correct.
0: It's a very green area up here in Far North Queensland.
1: Yeah.
0: So tell us your involvement, engagement and visions and what sort of conversation regarding beginning the project, during the project and, of course, thereafter.
1: Yeah, so at the start we get all of our project conditions. The government says you can do this and that, and my role is to make sure that as a construction company we follow those rules and regulations.
0: Yes.
1: So we get all of our permits and approvals, so if any tree clearing needs to occur or if we need to pull any water out of creeks to make sure our dust isn't too bad, we get all those things set up from the get-go. And then while the job is continuing, my role is to make sure we don't cause any pollution or we stay within our rules and regs that the government put in place for us. And then at the back end of the job, which we're at now,
0: yep,
1: we've got to bring water into the plant and we've got to make sure all the equipment that we've installed works.
0: Yes.
1: So from there we need to look at where that water goes and how we put it back into the environment, making sure that it doesn't pollute anything and it meets all the requirements.
0: Eddie, what about the engagement with our First Nation people, the traditional owners? How's that space?
1: Yeah, that's really good on this project. So Cairns Council has really pushed for this. And a lot of the excavations in, it's called Category 5 lands that haven't been previously disturbed. We have cultural heritage monitors overseeing the excavations to making sure if we do uncover anything during those excavations that they can identify and take it to mob and kind of get it looked at and see the cultural significance of it. So
0: Beautiful. Most
1: excavators on the job or greater will have two monitors overseeing that excavation work. So it's really good.
0: Fantastic. So it is engagement left, right and centre. How are we looking regarding the conclusion? The ending of the project is only around the corner, my friend.
1: It is, yeah. So hopefully early next year we'll be in that commissioning phase and starting to turn things on. the commissioning does go for a while, and we'll have a presence, but ultimately we do hand it over to council.
2: Yes.
1: So first quarter, hopefully second quarter, around that time period.
2: Beautiful.
1: Next year should be good, so everyone can have some nice clean drinking water for next wet season.
0: Bring it on, bring it on. Eddie White, thank you for your yarn. And then you, after the project, you head back home. Is that right? John Holland got an office down there? Are you contracted as an environmental advisor?
1: Yes, so I'm full time. Hopefully, stay up in Far North Queensland. There's just going to be some work up here.
0: Sure.
1: So yeah, hopefully.
0: So that's a vision for yourself. You'd like to stay up here?
1: Oh, God, yeah.
0: Yeah, thank you. He said, God, yes. That's what he said. Look, Eddie White, great talking with you. Thank you very much for sharing. We're also talking about, we've been to Save Our Pool, and we're talking about water. That's another conversation just outside your realms, but we'll talk to you later.

0: wonderful people here. Here's the engagement, and I had our words of counsel as well as Mama Bipamia, our national talk back. But thank you for your yarn. Enjoy this beautiful day, and hats off to John Holland. Big shout out to your team. Doing a great job. Continue with what you're doing, my friend.
1: Thank you very much. Thanks for having me.
0: Beautiful. Fantastic yarn. Eddie White, there he is. And he saw the light, came up here for work, and now he's looking at making Far North Queensland home. So there you are, another rate payer. That's what we're talking about. But good yarn with Eddie White. Big shout out to John Holland, the work that they're doing. And look, happy NAIDOC, you mob, 50 years of deadly, here in the community of Bibinda, down at the Bill Woken Park. We're here until about 3 o'clock this afternoon. Come on down, come and say hello, come and have a feed, come and get entertained, come and network, and all the above. Here on your daily program, National Talk Black, BBM 98.7 FM.

0: At the Bill Wakin Park here, celebrating NAIDA for Bibinda community. And don't forget that deadly theme, 50 years of deadly. So happy NAIDA to you all. Hope you're well, you mob. And we're catching up in Deadly Yarn with all deadly people down here. There's food, there's entertainment, very colourful. As we know through NAIDA, a lot of that stuff happens. And I will mention, we are here at the old Bibinda Colts. I mentioned before, rugby league home grounds of the Bibinda Colts, and not in operation, but the red, green and black, they should bring it back. There's my yarn, and I'm having a yarn now with a deadly bella, Haz Satrick, who's with Rise, job coach he is, and a very good morning. Haz, how are you?
1: Yeah, good, thanks. Good morning, how are you?
0: I'm very good, my brother. Before we start, can you let the mob know who your mob, where you from, please?
1: So, Hazeman Satrick, originally from Bumunga, tip of Cape York.
0: Yes.
1: Grew up teenagers down there, grew up here for mainstream education where I pursued homeschooling and throughout my adulthood, basically. Grew up in Cairns here.
0: In Cairns here, brother. Yeah. Good, good, good. And how long have you been with Rise?
1: I've been with Rise Ventures as a job coach for like 6 months.
0: 6 months?
1: Yes.
0: Job coach. How are you enjoying that journey?
1: Yeah, the journey is really good. I get our mob up to standard for a job, overcoming barriers,
0: yes.
1: IDs and stuff like that. But also looking to get them in, project them into a community where they have a voice as well for us.
0: Are we talking about disengaged kids, are we?
1: Disengaged kids as well as young adults who have been left in the system.
0: All right, okay. Yeah. So we're still getting them job ready. Is that the service that you provide with Rise?
1: Yes, we get them job ready and we get them into courses and stuff. But we also just released a YAC group, Youth Advisory Group. We have a solid group of young people that want to throw their voice here in Cairns community.
0: So we're talking about a political vehicle.
1: Yeah.
0: Okay,
1: yeah.
0: Good. YAC, Youth Advisory Council.
1: Yes.
0: Fantastic,
1: yes.
0: Loving that. So is it up and running now?
1: It's we just started it last week.
0: Last week?
1: Yeah, it's the first
0: really
1: group.
0: Good, so good, good.
1: Yeah, we had a big feed and we got some from Mareeba.
0: You got some interest in from young people who want to step into the political space?
1: Yes, that's right. Oh yeah, just political space, but also just for a work experience.
0: Okay.
1: On what the future will hold for them. Yeah.
0: So where did this concept come from?
1: It came from our managers who said, like, we have a youth group here in Cairns, but we just want to start our own here at Rise Ventures. So we got some in Yarraba, some in Cairns and Mareeba, and one in Corranda. So we all brought them together in Cairns, and they all said, oh, yeah, we'll put our hand up. We'll go to our meetings and start all the process.
0: So talking about the organization Rise, based in Cairns, just on Scott Street.
1: Yes.
0: What's your footprint? How far north, south, west do you go?
1: So we cater for the Cairns region, Yarraba, Corranda, Mareeba, and also Pomperau and Koonyama.
0: Okay, beautiful.
1: Yeah,
0: beautiful,
1: so we just went up there recently. Not to say that we're here for business, but we're here because we actually care about people.
0: Beautiful, fantastic. Yeah. And are we talking non-Indigenous students as well?
1: No, just our
0: just
1: mob.
0: Just our mob. Yeah. Okay, yeah. There's a big gap there. We need to close that gap.
1: That's right.
0: And that's why you have an organisation like Rise happening there. How many crew on board? When you talk about job coach, how many job coaches does Rise have?
1: So we have two, and then we have about three youth coaches.
0: Okay.
1: Yeah, so the youth coaches are the ground workers where they do all the, overcome all the barriers that our mob face.
0: Yep.
1: And job coaches get young people up to standard, but I go beyond that and I say, hey, what do you think about small spaces like junior mayors or where are you playing at the moment? How can we elevate you to a position of.
0: Picturing a conversation, young ones, with a vision to look up.
1: Yeah, to look
0: and
1: up
0: look at
1: further.
0: The possibilities that is, and to have what you haven't got, you've got to do what you haven't done.
1: Yes.
0: So we talk about doing the things that we need to do to get to where we want to get to.
1: That's
0: sort of
1: right.
0: Thing, you know?
1: Yeah.
0: That's
1: exactly
0: inspiring,
1: right.
0: Brother.
1: Yeah.
0: You would enjoy that.
1: Oh,
0: you
1: yeah.
0: Not?
1: I got some solid young women coming through at the moment.
0: Beautiful.
1: Giving them a voice as well. And we have some young men, and I'm trying to also project them into youth work space because that's where we work effectively.
0: Good.
1: I've been a youth worker for a long time.
0: Yeah, beautiful, beautiful, brother. Do we have, Rise, do you have joint ventures? Do you have companies, organizations, whether it be government organizations or private enterprise, at the table with you guys and helping these kids regarding employment? Does that happen?
1: So we're a pilot program funded by the government.
0: Okay.
1: So we're non-profit.

0: but non-for-profit. And so we're also, we're not like Centrelink where the kids have to come in for mandatory appointments. We are voluntary.
1: Okay.
0: Yeah. And so...
1: help them with bridging maids, help them with their driver's license,
0: yeah.
1: Or get their platform,
0: yes.
1: Solid base, and fill in that platform.
0: Yeah, fill in that platform.
1: Adding to the resume, so to speak.
0: Yeah, and good. Complementing our local businesses around Cairns as well, saying, yeah, hey, we've got some very strong young people who want to work.
1: Yes.
0: What can we do for them? And I've done a lot of reverse marketing as well.
1: Got yeah, them beautiful. But response. I'm thinking RISE as a rising up.
0: Yes.
1: There's not an acronym to RISE. You use the word RISE as a vision of people rising.
0: Yes.
1: Yep. Beautiful.
0: Vision of people rising, yeah. And our slogan is no one left behind. That's
1: no one's left behind. I love that. Well, they say the best exercise for your heart is when you're bending down, lifting somebody up.
0: Yes.
1: And you're doing just that, my brother.
0: Thank you.
1: A big shout out to your team, and thank you, RISE, for having a yarn here, Has Satrick.
0: Yes.
1: Enjoy that journey, brother.
0: Thank you. Happy NAIDOC.
1: And 50 years of celebration, 50 years of deadly. Isn't it deadly, brother?
0: Ah, too deadly.
1: Too deadly. All the best, Has. We yarn soon.
0: Thank you.
1: Big yes, all. A beautiful yarn there with Has Satrick, his name is, job coach with RISE. And RISE doing a fantastic job helping the platform, vision, looking up, looking forward to the future, and operating in that space, being the best that they can be. Fantastic team effort. The old saying, takes a village to raise a child, and RISE are doing just that. Trinity Turf here with your deadly live outdoor broadcast, National Talk Black, coming to you live from the community of Bibinda. Bill Wakin Park, we're here till 3 o'clock this afternoon. Look, there's food cooking. You can smell it. You can hear the sausage sizzle. It's all happening. Come down and say hello. Spread the love. Come and do that, your mob. And come and say hello to the crew here at BBM. Bama Bipa Media, National Talk Black. And we go via the country through NERS, National News Radio Service. Yarn Up Strong here on your daily program, National Talk Black.

Tidelli Mob, welcome back to your live outdoor broadcast, National Talk Black with Trendy Trev, Murray from the Curry, coming here from Bill Wakin Park here in the community of Babinda, celebrating NAIDOC 2026, 50 years of deadly. So big shout out to the crew there at NERS, big shout out to the BBM crew as well, and look, the old Babinda Colts Rugby League home ground, and one man knows all about the red, black and yellow, and the red, green and black. Babinda Colts should have them back in the league, is the one and only Barry Cedric. A very good morning, my brother.

0: up there? How are you, Barry?
1: Not too bad, thanks. Trendy Trev, Councillor Trev.
0: Brother, before we start, let the mob know who your mob were you from, Barry?
1: I'm Barry Cedric. I'm from Ganganji country, Yarraba, which is east from here.
0: Yes.
1: Over that range. I'm married to Margaret, who's Majanji. I'm on country here.
0: It's her country here.
1: Yeah.
0: You're on your Mrs. Country.
1: I'm on Mrs.
0: You
1: country.
0: Better be good on country, brother.
1: I'm you know all the rubbish.
0: She'll slap you from behind, brother.
1: I know. She said, you know, I don't even drop rubbish on other people's country, and she's good, and she's my music manager these days.
0: A big shout out to Margaret.
1: Yeah, she's my music manager, and before I go on stage,
0: you know, you married up, eh?
1: Yes, sir.
0: She's a beautiful woman. You married up.
1: Yes, Ambrum.
0: I would say she. You got good taste, but she blind. You know what I'm saying?
1: Oh, you're good. Australia is good. Yeah. So.
0: Good day, brother.
1: Yarraba, which is Kunganji. I'm part Gimoy on grandmother's side. Grandfather from Yarraba, grandmother Gimoy Idinji, and I'm also on my other side from Lama Lama.
0: Yes.
1: And my new name, it was only new from last night.
0: From last night, that's new. Yep.
1: My wife and I, we had this think about 2 o'clock in the morning, worrying about today.
0: Oh.
1: And I was hoping BBM could ask me what's my new music name or music label down front. So it's going to be...
0: Let me ask the question. What's your new music name?
1: A label could be like Yitu, Yitu, which is Lama Lama.
0: Yitu.
1: Yitu, yep. Grandfather Morris.
0: Meaning to it?
1: Not sure, sir. So it's Muka Yitu or Yitu Muka.
0: Yitu Muka.
1: What do you reckon? Yitu Muka or Muka Yitu?
0: Yitu Muka.
1: Okay.
0: You go to Yitu. Lead with Yitu.
1: Okay. Ladies and gentlemen, my new label name through BBM is Yitu Muka. There you go.
0: Yitu Muka.
1: And my music going to be Yitu Muka music. There it is.
0: Okay. So last time we spoke, my brother, on air, you was a Woorabinda. So are you still with the community then? You come home or are you back here now living?
1: Hello, Wadja in Woorabinda and all the other tribes.
0: Big shout out.
1: Yeah, I've left Woorabinda 2000 and something. 2019 I had a triple bypass in Woorabinda. I was waiting.
0: Triple bypass. You do anything track the tension, eh?
1: Yeah, well...
0: You want to knock off.
1: Okay, right. Don't turn my electricity or
0: I turn your water on.
1: You are the best councillor. I think you're going to be the new mayor.
0: Hey, knock off, my brother. That's a compliment. I thank you.
1: I had a think tank last week about 3 o'clock in the morning. And
0: you woke up thinking about me.
1: Well, kind of.
0: Yeah.
1: All the elders
0: walking the street, Margaret, come back to bed, drinking.
1: All the elders,
0: brother.
1: All the elders said, you know, the best mayor for Cairns would be is your Trendy Trev.
0: Oh, brother, that's a compliment, brother.
1: That's it, mate.
0: That's a compliment.
1: So,
0: watch out, Mayor Amy Eden. I'm coming for you. Look,
1: mate. I'm ready to go backstage to get ready for my performance, but. I want to say hello to Matty, probably producer of this program today, but I want to say hello to him.
0: Yeah, he cleans their studios. Yeah, that's him.
1: Yeah.
0: Double M, Matty Motlop.
1: That's him. And I wanted to say hello to the countrymen and you two mob, all the Lama Lama mob on country, North Cape York Peninsula, Gimoy mob in Cairns, all the Hope mob, and Gerhard Pearson, and also Yarraba mob.
0: Beautiful.
1: And I'd love to say the First Nations radio station, BBM 987, I thank them too.
0: Oh, brother, thank you very much. Mm. Thank you. But the connection all good. You're about to go and perform. Enjoy your journey. Say break a leg, brother.
1: Break a leg. Okay.
0: Yeah. Enjoy the journey.
1: Yes, sir.
0: Share the love, brother.
1: Mm.
0: And we love listening to you jam up, brother.
1: Yeah.
0: So we're going to jam one of your songs now, my brother.
1: But Yitu Muka.
0: Yitu Muka.
1: Yitu Muka.
0: Yitu Muka.
1: Yitu Muka.
0: All the best, brother. Happy Natal.
1: Yeah. Thank you for the name.
0: Too deadly, brother. Well, giving him a name, there it is, BBM 98.7 FM, National Tall Black, and about to sign off here with the news channel. Stay tuned, and a big shout to the community of Bibunda. Thank you for having us here for NAIDOC, and we continue with the local broadcasting, outdoor broadcast, BBM 98.7 FM.

0: Adam Evans with the NIRS News. Australia's poor efforts to reduce the number of young Indigenous people in prison will be raised at a meeting of Attorneys General today in Darwin. Productivity Commission data released this week shows the closing the gap target for youth detention has not improved since the national agreement was signed in 2020. It also reveals an increase in the number of Indigenous children on remand over the past 5 years. A key factor in that is the tough-on-crime policies in some jurisdictions, including the Northern Territory.
1: And I understand the concern that is around those Northern Territory laws, whether they may in fact lead to more young First Nations people being displaced, but at the same time, it is important to make sure they are kept in safe environments. So I understand the balancing act that is being done there, but I think at the end of it, recognising that all states and territories have committed to closing the gap targets is again something that I'll be reinforcing to colleagues today.
0: A peace deal in Gaza is a step closer after Hamas leader publicly backed the agreement. US President Donald Trump announced today that his Board of Peace has reached a peace deal with Hamas to disarm. A member of Hamas's negotiating team says their agreement to disarm is dependent on whether or not Israel withdraws its troops from the enclave. Israel is yet to comment. A traditional owner group in Western Australia has voted to appeal a compensation penalty for mining on their land. The courts ordered Andrew Forrest Fortescue to pay more than $150 million in compensation to the Yindjibarndi people for mining on their country without proper authorisation and compensation. It's just a fraction of the $1.8 billion the Yindjibarndi Noongar Aboriginal Corporation was looking for when they launched the legal action against Fortescue. At a community meeting in Roebourne, the Yindjibarndi people voted to appeal the decision. A court date is yet to be set. Thousands of people are gathering in Arnhem Land for the Garma Festival, which is a four-day event that celebrates Indigenous culture. This year's theme, Bookmark, is a Yolngu word that translates to everyone, and it's an invitation for people to unite and work together.
2: It is a theme that is unifying. It is respectful of religions. It's respectful of age, of gender. It's respectful of culture.
0: That's Denise Bowden, the CEO of the Yothi Indi Foundation, talking to the ABC. This morning's activities have included cultural bushwalks, women's healing, and an education fair. We'll have more coming up next.
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3: Let's talk. A place where we lead conversations from across the nation on the big topics of all things arts, social justice, business, black politics, and black excellence. So sit back and open your binungs and join in the conversation.
0: To sport, and in the AFL, the Cats put a stop to Collingwood's winning streak last night, 15-7-97 to 10-12-72. Last night would have been the Pies' seventh win, but a dominant Geelong took control early on, kicking nine of the game's first 10 goals. Collingwood tried to fight back in the third, but the Cats held on for the win.
5: It's a great development opportunity. It's a great opportunity to connect with other people who share the aspiration for coaching, and it connects them within, you know, the coaching pathway so that it really grows and supports those who want to be coaches in the future.
0: Meanwhile, steps are being taken to identify and support Indigenous coaches who have the potential to coach in the AFL. A First Nations coaching scholarship launched by the AFL will support Indigenous coaches who have the talent to step up to the elite roles. The AFL's General Manager of First Nations Engagement and Inclusion, Taryn Lee, says it's a great opportunity for coaches with high aspirations. Now for a look at the capital city weather around the country. Partly cloudy in Magajan, Brisbane with a top of 22. 18 and sunny on Gadigal Country, Sydney, while it's 15 and sunny on Ngunnawal, Gambri Country, Canberra. 13 and partly cloudy in Nam, Melbourne, and partly cloudy in Nipaluna, Hobart with a max of 15. A top of 15 and cloudy in Tundunya, Adelaide. A late shower and 21 degrees in Boorloo, Perth, and mostly sunny in Garamilla, Darwin with a top of 32. If you have any stories that you'd like to share with us, you can send us an email to news@nirs.org.
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0: Kaya, kaya nyana not, kaya nyana not. 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
1: It's time to bring back the language with Joe Collard.
2: We'll look at the root word for fire. In our ancient language, we say kaol. Kaol means fire. How do we spell kaol? G-A-L. Now let's look at some suffixes. So with kaol, let's add A-N-G. Kalang. Kalang. Kalang means hot. Now let's add I-N-Y with it, which is kalangan. Kalangan. Kalangan is burning. Kalangan, which means burning, like a bushfire. Now let's take A-N-G, I-N-Y out, and let's replace it with L-A, Kala. When we say Kala, we're talking about our clan territory or our clan estate. Now let's take L-A out, and let's replace it with A-G, which is Kalak. Kalak. Kalak is when we're on or in our territory. Now let's take A-G out, and let's replace it with A-B, which is Kalap. Your Kalap is your place, your territory, your clan estate, your place. Kalap. So today, we learnt about the root word Kaol, which is fire.
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1: I'm Mark Dransfield. Some states are raising concerns about the federal government's plan to abolish higher private health insurance rebates for people over 65 and put more funding into aged care. Nearly 40% of older policyholders polled by Redbridge say the change would force them to drop their cover, sending them into the public system. Private Healthcare Australia Chief Executive Dr. Rachel David says there's room to make concessions to lessen the potential harm.
2: At very least, they need to exempt pensioners and people on a full age pension from this policy. It's just completely unfair that people who are struggling and struggling with the cost of living could get slugged by something like this without any warning.
1: The Federal Environment Minister is warning Australians to prepare for more cases of H5 bird flu to emerge in wild seabirds. There are now 33 confirmed cases across the country, with most in South Australia. There have been no detections in poultry or the wider agriculture industry. Environment Minister Murray Watt says the risk to human health remains low and Australia is well prepared.
3: It is reasonable to expect that we are going to see more now that bird flu has arrived on Australian shores. And you may have seen this week as well is that it has been confirmed that there has now been local transmission of bird flu, which means that it is likely that we are going to see those numbers escalate.
1: Almost three quarters of New South Wales businesses say they're struggling to find the skilled workers they need. Sean Bindley reports.
4: Business New South Wales spoke to more than 540 organisations, finding 74% of them can't get the people they need with the right skills. The organisation's chief executive, Daniel Hunter, says there are measurements governments can take to turn things around.
5: See an income review of pensioners, for example, because there are people out there that want to work, that are already here, trained up and ready to go. We'd love to see skilled migration re-looked at. We'd also love to see an investment in apprenticeships as well.
1: Overseas now, and US authorities have recovered the body of a missing Australian hiker in Wyoming. 28-year-old William Standish was found after a suspected fatal fall from a trail ridgeline. Hundreds of Defence Force personnel will be tracked during training as part of efforts to monitor for brain injuries. The first of its kind research will cross-reference blast pressure readings during weapons training with blood tests and neurological data. Monash University Professor Terry O'Brien says it's not dissimilar to monitoring of athletes for brain injuries suffered in contact sports.
6: Identify how often that occurs within the soldiers and you identifying blood tests and other ways of diagnosing when someone's having a brain injury and been able to manage their exposure to training and to other head traumas.
1: And in air showbiz news, Australian rock music journalist and broadcaster Glenn A. Baker is being celebrated for his encyclopedic music knowledge following his death at the age of 74. His son Orson says his father had battled a period of illness.
7: Music was obviously his absolute passion. He lived a somewhat nomadic life as a child, travelling frequently around regional New South Wales, and subsequently I think music became something that he could cling to.
1: Checking the Aussie share market, the All Ords is trading up 22 points at 91.45. One Australian dollar is buying 70.23 US cents. This is Air News. Collingwood has released a statement officially confirming the club has parted ways with Premiership player and Norm Smith medalist Bobby Hill. Meantime, the club's still counting its injury costs after going down to Geelong by 25 points last night at the MCG. Harry Perryman is having scans for a hamstring injury and veteran Jeremy Howe sustained a fractured arm. Round 21 continues with Fremantle playing Western Bulldogs in Perth this evening. Turning to NRL, and North Queensland's reeling after last night's historic loss in Townsville. The Roosters running in 14 tries for an 82-12 thrashing of the Cowboys. Skipper Ruben Cotter says they're devastated.
8: No, I didn't see it coming. Not after the last few weeks. It's going to hurt for a bit. It's the most embarrassing game we've ever been a part of, I reckon. We didn't turn up physically and, yeah, we're loose all across the park.
1: Round 22 continues tonight with the Dolphins taking on the Dragons. And Australia's gold medal tally at the Commonwealth Games has gone beyond 50, thanks to three wins for our track and para track cycling teams in the velodrome. Rose Davies won a sprint finish ahead of Aussie teammate Jess Hull to complete the first ever Commonwealth Games 5,000 and 10,000 metre double. Australian Independent Radio News.
9: This is Our Voices. and I wish to acknowledge the traditional owners of the land on which we work and live. 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

A long time ago, the ancestors walked this earth, creating the world that we know. 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

Kaiwanju. You're now listening to Our Voices with me, Jody Ryder. This is a program that puts the spotlight on First Nations issues out in the communities and across the nation, whilst giving the opportunity for First Nations voices to be heard on those topics. 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Our Voices is made possible with the support of the Community Broadcasting Foundation. Today on the program, I've got the interview I had with Beck Lewis from the Jumbunna Institute for Indigenous Education and Research, which is based at the University of Technology in Sydney. And we had a chat about the Call It Out register. She explains exactly what that is all about and how people can get, get involved or get their information out. It's a register for people to report their encounters of racism. So she explains how that's come about and how people can get in contact with them. And I thought it would be, you know, it was a pretty valid conversation to have, considering that the National Racism Inquiry is well and truly, going around Australia at the moment. So, they're getting a lot of the stuff. I believe they were in the Northern Territory at the moment, getting the information there and discussing stuff. So there is a lot happening, but. As you can hear, I am quite under the weather, so I will just let the whole interview play. It is broken into three parts, and then I'll come back to you towards the end of the show and have a little bit more of a chat to you. But right now, you're going to hear some music, and then you'll be hearing the start of the interview with Beck Lewis here on Our Voices.

0: You're listening to Our Voices with me, Jody Ryder, and on the line right now I have Beck Lewis. How are you doing today, Beck?
1: I'm good, Jody. How are you?
0: I'm not too bad. Look,

0: I'll get you to introduce yourself properly, letting us know where you're from and who's your mob.
1: Yeah, so my name's Rebecca Lewis, but obviously I prefer Beck. I'm a Gomeroi, Dungati and Ngurrubal woman, so my connections are in New South Wales. I was born and raised on Gomeroi country in Moree. So I'm a research fellow at Jumbana, Institution for Indigenous Education and Research with the University of Technology, Sydney. And so my work really focuses on, you know, listening to communities, supporting truth-telling and making sure, you know, Aboriginal and Torres Strait Islander experiences are heard, respected and taken seriously.
0: Yeah. Now, today I want to talk about the Call It Out report, which looks at racism. Can you firstly give us some background on how it came about?
1: So the Call It Out was created in 2022 by the Jumbana Institute of Education and Research in partnership with the National Justice Project. And it came about because there was, I suppose, that gap or a clear gap and the need for a place, a safe place for First Nations people where they could safely report and record those experiences of racism, but also record it in their own words. Because as we know, and I suppose just speaking from personal experience, sometimes those normal reporting processes that are available can be quite complex with those pathways, especially when there's those legal definitions and thresholds that can be quite narrow. So it can restrict those, I suppose, racism experiences that need to be told, and then they become unreported. And so we really wanted to make those unreported racism experiences visible. And so a big thing about Call It Out is it is safe. And it's an anonymous safe space where you can speak the truth about your experiences of racism. But also it's about any types of racism. So there's no restrictions or these thresholds that you have to meet in order to report racism to Call It Out. It's also really unique in itself because it's open to everyone. So anyone can report racism, whether you're a victim of racism or you've witnessed it or you're a supportive relative, a friend of someone who's experienced racism and they might want to report it so you can report it. So that's what I like about Call It Out. It also, non-Indigenous people, you know, can also, when they see it, when they see racism, they can report it as well. So that's what Call It Out is ultimately why it came about. It gives people a way to name racism, record it, be a part of pushing for that change. And just as importantly, it helps make racism in this country visible. And that's the most important thing. So those experiences seen, heard, and most importantly, they're understood.
0: So what was the time frame of getting people to report the incidents and what would happen with the information?
1: So what I really wanted to stress in this question is that Call It Out is ongoing. And so there's no time frame to report it. So what I mean is, and I suppose I'll give you an example just for people to understand what I'm trying to say, is I actually had a friend recently that rang me and found out Call It Out pretty much through me and advocating Call It Out even within my own communities and said, Beck, like, I want to report so much racism that's happened in my life. Can I go back as far as, you know, years ago? And I said, of course you can. You can even report historical racism. That's what we want. So there's no actual time frame. So even if it happened last year or years ago, or you want to make 10 or 20 reports, go for it. So there's no actual time frame on it. So that I really want to stress that. So please report anything, anytime, anywhere.
0: So it kind of like gives a bit of a I guess, shows a pattern, doesn't it, if you're going back and showing that it's a repeated thing. Okay, yep, that makes sense.
1: Yeah, it also shows that it's a continuous pattern as well, and that's why we want people to, yeah, make those reports. So, yeah, please, if there is a report, you know, that's happened years ago, but then, you know, you've come across this again 3 or 4 years later, report it, because it does show that pattern that this particular racism is quite persistent and consistent within your life as well. But also when you connect all those stories together, then it becomes powerful too. That pattern is quite powerful when it's then out for the public and institutions to see, especially if it's in a particular institution. But in relation to that second part of that question, what happens with the information. So when someone does

0: To make a report. It is held securely by the Jabana and research team. The personal details that come with it are separated and they're very much protected. So I want to stress that if any findings are presented like we do each year, it is your details are protected. We really go through it carefully, a de-identification process, because then we look at reports to understand what kinds of racism are being reported, what's happening, what's the impact. But the protection around those stories are really important to our team. A big part of that and what's important is Indigenous data sovereignty. So for us, that means reports about racism are not just treated as numbers or even institutional data. They're stories, they're lived experience, they're shared by people in community. So they need to be collected, protected and interpreted and used under First Nations leadership. So that cultural responsibility, that informed prior consent. That's why I call it out being a First Nation led is important and it matters. It gives communities a safe place to record racism in their own words, but while making sure those stories are held properly and used to support truth-telling, accountability and change, that's a big one. And I always even reflect on my own cultural responsibilities when I sit in this space. So my nan always told me the importance of responsibility when it comes to stories. She always said that if I can't tell the story in the right way, then I shouldn't be telling the story. So I've always carried that with me in any type of my work, especially when I work in communities. It's really important that those stories are shared with us with the ultimate trust to call it out, and we have the responsibility to handle those stories with care, respect and protection. So for me, truth-telling stories are what really sits at the heart of call it out. I know that we have statistics and data, but those truth-telling stories sit at the heart because they're not just data points, they're people's lived experience. They deserve to be held properly and with care for those stories in the right way. But the truth-telling stories for me is really what makes racism visible as well. And so it does support real change in our communities as well. And putting pressure on those government institutions to go, look what you're seeing and call it out over the years. And we need to do something about it. So, yeah.
1: Yeah. Now, with the information that's coming in, what was the main things that stood out?
0: So for me, it's like we just said, it's that constant and persistent racism and those patterns that are just showing every year across the reporting years, and also the consistent reporting numbers, which is between 400 and 500, throughout the years. So it's not just an occasional one-off individual racism that sometimes is presented out there. It's people are reporting consistently year after year, this is what racism is, this is what it looks like, this is where it's happening. And so that, for me, is a big thing that stands out every single year. What also stands out is that people are not just reporting one incident, and we know it's not just one incident. And so in the latest report, I suppose the 2024 to 2025 one, which is the one, Jody, you probably looked at, I would assume, before coming on to the interview, almost half of those respondents were reporting multiple incidents in a single report. And that tells us that just the complexity and the multi-layer of racism, even in one incident. And so it follows people across different parts of their lives and it causes real harm. Not the one big thing that stands out for me too, and we know that the harm as Aboriginal and Torres Strait Islander people, the harm that this causes us, but what those stories are showing now to everyone, what the harm looks like and something needs to be done, especially, when I read the stories and the harm it's even causing now to our young kids. And that was another big thing that came out of the last year's findings, which was quite significant, I thought, and really it really touched me as well, being an Aboriginal woman, was that more than a quarter of the reports involved children and young people, our young people, as victims, which signals a profound impact of racism within our kids now. So children and young people were proportionally more likely to experience bullying, threats, intimidation, physical harm than any other age group. Racist, verbal abuse, hate speech, targeting children in public, sports events, residential care, police and so on. The racism reports in schools and education and institutions compared to previous years as well. That was really hit home for me too, because young people are our future, and we are the oldest living continuous culture in the world. And if racism is in our schools now, something needs to be done and said about that as well. So it's obviously bringing that out. And when that came out in those reports in during that time, we actually put out, you know, media things about that to really highlight that and to really address that as well. And so that was something in those reports that stood out as well.
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0: Now, once
1: for me.
0: Now, once the information has been collated and you're seeing patterns forming, what are the main areas and types of racism that you're seeing, and what main areas and regions are they happening in?
1: For me, I think the clear patterns are coming through when people are reporting racism, especially in we're seeing a lot in institutions as well. So healthcare, workplaces, schools, public places, criminal justice sections, government and private institutions are increasingly, and in particular online and social media, that's a big one. So stories are coming through that as well. And individual stories shared each year highlight the prevalence of racism across all those spaces in society. Even, you know, people are reporting racism in an Uber, in a taxi, sitting at the train station, waiting for a train.

0: the bus stop, sitting in the hall at a university, you know, waiting to go into a lecture, or in a lecture theatre with university teachers presenting something and then downplaying or watering it down, you know, specifically something to do with First Nations history or things like that. So, and the common types just in the recent report too were racist attitudes, were stereotype, verbal abuse, hate speech, you know, bullying and threats, discriminatory policies and practices, and not recognising cultural rights and protocols. One of the strongest findings as well in the most recent one was half the incidents involved systemic and institutional racism. So we're not only just talking about individual behaviour here, we're talking about systems, organisations and institutions that are actually causing harm. But the one thing I also wanted to really, because a lot of people don't ask this question, but, and I know I really wanted to drive this home, but Call It Out also asks those that are reporting, there is a question there about solutions or how they combat racism. I think that's important because I think we can learn from people too, from those stories on how they're dealing with it or combating racism, and what are those solutions that they seek, or what they think that, you know, should be addressed with solutions. And one of the big ones that always comes through in all the reports throughout the years is First Nations led and sovereignty, and that First Nations people need to be part of the decision making when it comes to combating racism. They also, and I really want to drive this home because I think the solutions are just as important as well as reporting all the aspects of racism. Advocate for system and change is a big one too that always shines through in relation to collaborating with First Nations communities, local authorities, institutions and organisations to review and reform policies and practices that are perpetrating systemic racism. Promoting accountability, big one on accountability, so those organisations need to be held account, and that there needs to be better reporting processes and complaint processes in order to, you know, hold people who are perpetuating racism within those institutions, hold them to account. But also legislation, people have also come through and said there needs to be stronger legal protections against racism, and more significant penalties for racist actions are necessary to ensure accountability and justice for Aboriginal and Torres Strait Islander people.
1: Now, in the stats of your 2024-25 report, it showed that 51% that reported racism were non-Indigenous. Now, was this a surprise?
0: Now, I wouldn't, for me, I wouldn't use the word surprise. I think it's more telling. And what I mean by more telling is that non-Indigenous people are seeing racism and choosing to report it. So it also tells us, that's why I said more telling, is that racism is becoming more visible and even more blatantly, obviously. Like, so people are blatantly just doing it, which is actually a concern, especially online and on social media. People are not hiding it anymore in any way. It's actually becoming increasingly, obviously. So non-Indigenous people are seeing it and reporting it for what they're seeing, which is a concern. But also I find that also heartfelt too, that there are non-Indigenous people out there that want to eradicate racism and they're coming forward to report it. And an example, I suppose, of that with one of the stories that came through in the 2024-2025 report, it actually was reported by a witness, a non-Indigenous witness, where she actually saw in a public place a three-year-old Aboriginal girl was wearing a Disney Princess Elsa dress when another lady with two daughters had told her that she was black and black is ugly and hence couldn't be Elsa. So Call It Out was created, you know, like I said before, for First Nations people to experience racism, but it also was created for non-Indigenous people who witness it to come forward as well, because I, you know, it's important that the responsibility of calling out racism can't always sit on the shoulders and rest on the shoulders of Aboriginal and Torres Strait Islander people. I always say it's a collective responsibility, and if people see racism happening, they need to recognise it, call it out to the register. And, you know, I always say I'm thankful for non-Indigenous people and everyone that, and non-Indigenous people and Aboriginal and Torres Strait Islander people that do continuously call it out, because we need to keep calling it out, because we know that there's still a lot of unreported cases out there that still need to be called out to the Call It Out register as well.
1: Yeah, yeah. So, look, now, I think you might have answered this next question a little bit earlier about, you know, the information and once it was collated into the report, what was the next step and sharing the findings with the government or elsewhere. I think you answered it a little bit earlier saying that once you had all the information, you could see what was going on, you're trying to create, I guess, plans of how to change what's happening. So, you know, were you sharing your findings with anyone else to sort of say, you know, we really need to address these issues?
0: So we're very protected of the data. So we don't necessarily go and share. We share findings each year. That's our public awareness and education, which you would see the webinar each year. We do present findings. We would hope that government will work with us in the future for sure. But we're quite protective of what we share and what we don't share. We need to protect those stories and the people that report it, and that's a big thing. But

0: We share findings each year. That's our public awareness and education, which you would see the webinar each year. We do present findings. We would hope that government will work with us in the future for sure, but we're quite protective of what we share and what we don't share. We need to protect those stories and the people that report it, and that's a big thing. But I think the big thing about that we do every year with our findings and the reports and the webinar is that we are raising awareness and education. And we also hope that with the findings and what we're reporting each year, that it actually supports those communities out there that are advocating for change when it comes to racism and to push for real anti-racism actions. And that's the hope that that these findings are challenging, I suppose, and putting pressure on that as well. And also that Jimbana also uses the findings to support those conversations when people need our support about policy and law reform, strengthening, like I said, those First Nation-led responses, educate the wider community about racism, which is what we do every year, and like I said, to put pressure on those institutions that are coming through the report every year to make them accountable for racism which is occurring in those institutions. We also, like I said, share the findings through a public webinar. So if people log on now, they'll be able to watch the webinars from the previous years as well. So we'd hope that people are grabbing those webinars. Even if you're in a workplace now and you're in a position of power or leadership to make change, that you're actually utilising that to even advocate for systems of change within your own workplaces. And also so community and organisations can use the evidence in their own work settings, like I said, to advocate for change, accountability when it comes to racism. I think it's a really good, when I reflect on Call It Out, I think as well, you know, I reflect on my previous, workplace where I did work. And I think it can, if governments look at it as that tool, it can be another avenue, I suppose, a safe avenue for if they promote in their workplace that people can report in their workplace racism, that they mightn't necessarily feel safe in their workplace. So calling it out to us and then collating that data to make changes within their own workplace setting, I think it can be a very powerful tool too if governments reach out and connect.
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0: Now, are there regions in Australia that you would actually like, you know, for people to report more incidents? Is there, you know, areas where you haven't heard from and you would like to?
1: Look, we want to hear from people everywhere, any region, communities, in particular remote communities. I know that it can be hard. Maybe even in some of these remote communities, they mightn't even know Call It Out exists. So that's why, Jody, I'm so appreciative that you reached out and connected, because we need more publicity around Call It Out as well to lift those reports. So, you know, in every state and territory, we know that racism is happening across the country, but we also know it's still unreported. So, you know, people may not know the register exists. So, you know, we hope that even just being on your show now, even in remote areas of Western Australia, that, you know, people can now know it exists and this is how to report it and this is where to go and things like that. So, yeah, so I just say everywhere in any state, we just want reports. We especially want people in those, like I said, those regional or remote areas to know Call It Out is there, it's safe, confidential, and it's First Nations led. So the more stories that people share, the stronger the collective picture, I believe, becomes of racism in this country. So yeah. I would like reports to be everywhere. Like, I'd like it to increase in every state across Australia, and especially in remote communities as well.
0: Now, with the government doing the racism inquiry at the moment, are you expecting to have more people approach the Jumbunna Institute to report their stories or their incidents?
1: I hope so. I really hope that, because the racism inquiry is generating a lot of media, right? And I would hope now that this racism inquiry opens up that pathway now to go, you know what? This is wrong. I'm going to call it out. I'm going to call it out on the Call It Out register. So I'm hoping that we will see more reports coming through from the racism inquiry.
0: Now, for last question for you, Bec, for people who may want to actually report something, how do they do it? Is there somewhere online they can go, or someone that they call? What's the process?
1: So we have it only takes a few minutes, and also, you know, to ensure your story is never forgotten and that it's part of the change that I said in relation to racism in the country. So if you go to the website, if you visit www.callitout.com, it's got all our resources. You can also report it through there. But we also have an app as well. So if you go to your phone, you go to your app store and you just search Call It Out, you'll see the Call It Out app. So you can download it. But for those that don't necessarily have access to technology, you can phone through as well, and I can give you those details as well, Jody, to put up on your website or to share with people. But you can phone through and report it as well, which someone would answer and take the report for you. But they're the avenues that you can take. But like I said, if you go to the www.callitout.com, it's got all those apps. You can also, there's a form as well you can fill out, which you can email through as well, if that's another option. And like I said, if people are not access to IT, we can also get you to call us and we can take the report over the phone as well. But the one thing I did want to share, I suppose, just to add, you know, that, like,

0: The heart, like I said, the heart of the call it out is those truth-telling stories combined with the stats that lead, you know, to making call for action, especially racism in this country. And I think call it out being a living archive, it's continuous. It's not just a one-stop, you know, research project that stops and finishes. It's ongoing, and I think that's the power of call it out. And I always say it's a tool for change. Every report helps build the evidence we need to challenge the denial that racism doesn't exist. We push for justice to make sure stronger law penalties, you know, and policies and better pathways, you know, need to be created to eradicate racism in Australia. But one thing I reflect on is, and you might see that, Jody, or your audience, when you go into the call it out to look at those reports. I really encourage people to look at the previous reports and the webinars as well for their own education and advocacy as well. But we actually title the reports through key messaging from a direct story that's quite powerful. So you'll see the titles actually come from the stories itself. So, you know, the last one was Everywhere I Go, No Matter Where, If It Sounds... Everywhere I go, no matter where, if it's around non-Indigenous people, I feel the hate vibe. It feels like I'm being watched. And then another report was, if you think racism doesn't exist, come take a walk with us. And in every corner, in every suburb, those titles always resonate with me because they're not just words on a page. They're people's lives, people's pains and people's truths. So together they tell us something we cannot keep turning away from. Racism isn't rare. It's not distant. It's not only happening somewhere else. It's being felt by our people in the places where they should feel safe. It's in the streets. It's in the schools. It's in workplaces, in the hospitals, waiting bays. It's online spaces and communities everywhere. That's why Call It Out matters, and I really encourage people to keep calling it out on the Call It Out register. It gives those truths somewhere to go. It records them. It protects them. It turns them into evidence for change. It's more than a reporting place. It's a truth-telling tool. It's an evidence-building tool. It's a tool for action. So if you experience racism, report it. If you witness racism, don't look away. Call it out. And if you have the power to change systems, use the call it out evidence to act and make it be a change of agent for your workplace, because every report matters, every truth matters, and every time we listen, believe and act, we can move closer to a future where Aboriginal and Torres Strait Islander people can live safely and free from racism in this country. I really encourage your audience, Jody, to share and encourage others to log in and continue to report racism, to call it out, register to amplify voices and stories, and important for justice and accountability when it comes to combating racism. And the one thing that I wanted to really harp on, and this is something just personal for me, I find there's always something empowering about being able to call out racism in that moment. So the app itself, like I said, download the app, because you could be sitting there on the street, see it, call it out, go on the app. Because when I see racism or racism is directed towards me, I'll go to the Call It Out app on my phone and record it there and then. When my children come home from school and speak about racism, what they've heard, that becomes a moment of challenge and education for my kids. I go, okay, let's go to the app. It's a chance to name it clearly and say that racism, what it is, that it's not acceptable, and we need to call out behaviour. So let's go to the Call It Out register and call it out.
1: Yeah, and on that, Beck, I'm going to thank you very much. That's some fantastic information. And, yeah, definitely we'll share the website link and other stuff for our listeners.
0: Thanks, Jody.
1: Thanks for
0: that. Keep calling it out. And big, big shout-out and big love to everyone that does call out Aboriginal and Torres Strait Islander people, witnesses, relatives, friends, support people. Keep calling it out.
1: Thank you.
0: Thanks, Jody.
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You're listening to Our Voices with me, Jody Ryder. And that was the interview with Beck Lewis from the Jumbunna Institute, talking about the Call It Out register. Now, here at 6DBY, we will be putting the link to their website up on our Facebook and also our website. So if people, you know, have something that they would like to report and share, feel free to jump on there and go to the link and put in your story, and it will be added to the list. And as she was saying, it will collate. They can see what the patterns are, and then they can start making plans and how to combat racism. So it's important that we all share incidents that we had. Now, I hope that's made you think of stuff that you may want to share. It may be something small that you didn't even consider at the time, but then later when you're sitting down, you realise, okay, that wasn't right. It was very racist. You can jump on and share that. Feel free to do that. I will catch everybody again next week. As you can see, I'm being unwell. The brain's a bit of a fog. So, look, I will exit here. Tell everybody I'll catch you all again next week. This is Jody Ryder saying Budawonk on Our Voices. The colour.

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1: The news is brought to you by the WA Student Assistance Payment. Get the things you need for your kids with the third round of the WA Student Assistance Payment. Station sponsor.
2: I'm Mark Dransfield. The Federal Attorney General is hopeful a clear agreement can be reached on a national approach to working with children checks. Attorneys General from around the country are meeting to work on standards for eligibility and improved information sharing. Michelle Rowland says it's not a silver bullet, but every step helps to protect children in childcare.
3: Across the government, including under my colleague the Minister for Education, substantial reforms have taken place and will be taking place in future when it comes to childcare centres and those settings, including shutting down centres, withholding funding, banning mobile phones in centres.
2: The New South Wales Transport Safety Investigator has tabled its final report into the deadly Hunter Valley wedding bus crash, making dozens of recommendations to improve driver oversight. The state government will draft new laws in response to the findings, plus a new regulator will oversee industry compliance. State Regional Transport Minister Jenny Aitchison says stronger standards will ensure no other family has to experience that kind of loss.
4: It is an important piece of work. It's going to be difficult for families today, but I want to assure all of them that we are working as hard as we can to ensure that this does not happen to other families.
2: It seems there's a second case of the deadly bird flu in Victoria. Community members discovered a second crested tern near Portland, testing positive for H5 bird flu. Further tests are now being conducted at the CSIRO facility near Geelong. Queensland's Commission of Inquiry into the CFMEU has revealed further evidence of corruption on Victorian big build projects. Geoffrey Watson SC told the Commission a leading supplier of construction services, which was unable to obtain an enterprise bargaining agreement with the union, allegedly entered into a covert arrangement with a company connected to underworld figure Mick Gatto. He said despite the company later being placed into administration, payments still flowed to Mr. Gatto.
5: While a company is not paying its tax, while a company is running up a tax debt of $13 million, it is paying Mick Gatto $200,000. The company was placed into administration in May 2025. The company continued to make payments to Gatto after the administration commenced.
2: Overseas now, and Egypt has been rocked by a drone attack, marking the first time it's been hit during the conflict between the US and Iran. The explosion on the country's Mediterranean coast caused a fire in ships, including an American gas storage tanker. Retired US Navy Vice Admiral Robert Murrett has told CBS it would be quite the escalation if Egypt is dragged into the ongoing list of targets.
6: The port facility on the Mediterranean where these attacks on the two ships took place is only a few miles away from Port Said, where you enter the Suez Canal. And we already have, you know, on the other end of the Red Sea, Bab el Mandeb under threat by the Houthis.
2: And the Perth Mint has created the largest bar of gold in the world. It weighs just over 521 kilograms, 200 kilos more than the previous record holder in Dubai. Perth Mint CEO Paul Graham says it's worth more than $120 million.
7: What we'll be unveiling today is nothing short of, I think, a miracle, because it's not just the weight and the size of this bar, it's the purity.
2: This is Air News. Storm coach Craig Bellamy is laughing off Cameron Munster's claim that he'll stay at the club as long as he's coach. Munster is weighing up a move to the PNG Chiefs in 2028. Bellamy says he'll be finishing up before then.
8: I'd love to sort of go through right through my coaching career with him sort of ending at about the same time. But as I said, you know, he's got a decision to make, and he'll make the right decision for what's right for his family.
2: Tonight, the Storm hosts the Bulldogs after the Dolphins take on the Dragons. AFL, and this evening it's Fremantle versus the Western Bulldogs in Perth. Meantime, Brisbane's keeping Dane Zorko on ice for tomorrow's clash with Carlton. The 37-year-old is managing a hamstring complaint. Turning to tennis, and Alex de Minaur is into the quarterfinals of the ATP tournament in Washington after beating Cruz Hewitt 6-2, 6-3 in their round of 16 match. De Minaur is close to Cruz as he's worked closely with Leighton for much of his own tennis career, and he admits it was surreal to be playing against him.
9: It was an amazing feeling, just even all the lead up, seeing all the incredible pictures that we have together and how we've kind of grown up, both of us, and I'm ecstatic. I'm glad that I managed to get through, but I'm sure we're going to have many, many battles in the years to come.
2: Australian Independent Radio News.
0: 31st of July, word for the day, Gedlangwada. Now to him who is able to do far more abundantly than all that we ask and or think, according to the power at work within us, to him be glory in the Church and in Christ Jesus throughout all generations, forever and ever. Amen. Philippians 3:20-21, ESV. Dear friends and family, Paul preached to Gentiles God's great mystery, that in the Church we find equality. Jesus, Gentile, Greek, met with at Calvary. There at the cross we become family. Through Jesus Christ's great grace, let's give God all glory. His power works in us, proper plenty. Yanganula Bridia, hallelujah.
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0: Here's a moment in Aboriginal history. I'm afraid my wife will commit suicide if my boy is not back soon, for she is good for nothing. Only cry day and night. I have as much love for my dear wife and children as you have for yours. So if you have any feelings at all, please send the boy back as quick as you can. It did not take long for him to go, but it takes a long time for him to come back. A father pleading with the Aborigines Department in WA for the return of his son, 1903. This has been a moment in Aboriginal history.
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0: 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This episode features Diane Mippy's memories of the old reserve. 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
1: When people walked from the old reserve, we would hang around the clock in town and yarn. 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Gone now. They didn't want Noongars hanging around. There were also big grey rocks to sit on around the clock.
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8: I'm Mark Dransfield. The Australian College of Nursing claims the country could face a shortfall of almost 80,000 nurses by 2035. The college believes newly graduated professionals need to be better supported in their first few years of entering the practice. Chief Executive Catherine Zeitz says government should step in to ensure nurses stay in their roles.
9: We think that there needs to be some a national program framework that defines the core elements of that support, and then opportunities for nurses to be able to access that support.
8: A woman in her late 90s has been found dead in her West Melbourne home after waiting hours for paramedics. More from Brian Wilson.
10: The elderly woman who lives alone had a suspected fall around 4:30 this morning, her medical alarm triggering a call to 000. The age reporting call takers hearing the woman crying out in pain when they made contact. The 000 call was forwarded to Ambulance Victoria, and emergency dispatchers made multiple attempts to phone the number connected to the alarm over the next 2 hours, but they went unanswered. Fire Rescue Victoria crews were later dispatched and made entry to the house where the woman was found dead inside. Police are not treating the death as suspicious and will prepare a report for the coroner. Brian Wilson, Melbourne.
8: A report has identified multiple failures in the Hunter Valley wedding bus tragedy, which left 10 people dead and dozens injured. The Office of Transport Safety Investigations has been reviewing the deadly rollover, finding multiple safety systems had not worked effectively. It's made 34 recommendations to regulators and operators, including strengthening management of driver medication and boosting seatbelt use. A Queensland police officer charged with domestic violence and not paying for fuel has been stood down. Miranda Workman has details.
11: The 32-year-old worked as a senior constable in the state's northern region, which stretches from Gladstone to the Queensland Northern Territory border. He's been charged with breaking a police protection notice issued under the Domestic and Family Violence Protection Act. Police say it happened when he was off duty. The accused is also facing 2 counts of fraud and 1 count of obstructing police after he allegedly didn't pay for fuel in a separate incident. He's due to appear in Ipswich and Gladstone courts early next month. Miranda Workman, Brisbane.
8: Air medical news, and a federal grant has paved the way for a new study to find a cure for some cases of leukemia. Researchers are looking to reduce the number of people with chronic myeloid leukemia who need lifelong treatment. Adelaide University Professor Tim Hughes says it's exciting to be able to build on existing research.
12: So we've been
0: studying how we can get patients off therapy and into what we call treatment-free remission, which we think really is cure. And at the moment, about a third of patients can achieve that, but we think we can improve that greatly so that the majority of patients can actually get off their therapy and remain in remission.
8: And the US president claims his Board of Peace has reached agreement on a plan to disarm Hamas and other armed groups in Gaza. Donald Trump claims Israel would then withdraw from the area once disarmament was completed. American officials claim Hamas could sign an agreement within days, but the militant group is yet to respond to the statement. This is AIR News. Collingwood Premiership player and Norm Smith medalist Bobby Hill has now officially left the club by way of mutual agreement. During the last 12 months, Hill has been working through some personal issues and the club has put support structures in place to help him. Executive General Manager of Football, Graham Gardner, says he will be very much missed.
12: I think the focus for Bobby is just getting himself right. If he could get back to play, that'd be fantastic. I don't think the rules would allow him to come back here anytime soon, but look, I think everyone involved at the Collingwood Football Club would love to see him back playing at AFL level again at some point.
8: Turning to NRL, and the Cowboys' season is on life support after being thrashed by the Roosters 82-12. Sydney running riot in Townsville with 14 tries to 2. Cowboys coach Todd Payton says they were physically and mentally off the pace.
13: I'm not making excuses any at all. That's between the ears. That's where it is. And you do that against a powerful team, they're all on the same page. It can get ugly, and it got ugly quick. Game was out of reach after 20 minutes.
8: And at the Commonwealth Games, Australia's gold medal tally has gone past 50 after three wins at the Velodrome this morning. As well, Rose Davies won a sprint finish ahead of Aussie teammate Jess Hull to complete the first ever Commonwealth Games 5,000 and 10,000 metre double. Australian Independent Radio News.
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Kaya kaya, ngara morit, mortgage court, Nijinunga Buja, Anna. 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
3: Air News Headlines, I'm Mark Jansfield. Making news today, some states are raising concerns about federal government plans to abolish higher private health insurance rebates for people over 65, fearing cover will be dropped and more people will turn to the public health system. The government says the change will fund more aged care services. A report has identified multiple failures in the Hunter Valley wedding bus tragedy, which left 10 people dead. The Office of Transport Safety Investigations has made 34 recommendations to regulators and operators, including management of driver medication. Hundreds of Defence Force personnel will be tracked during training as part of efforts to monitor for brain injuries from weapons blasts. The US President claims his Board of Peace has reached agreement on a plan to disarm Hamas and other armed groups in Gaza. Australian rock music journalist and broadcaster Glenn A. Baker has died at the age of 74. And the Perth Mint has created the largest bar of gold in the world, weighing just over 521 kilograms and worth $120 million. In air sport, Collingwood says they'll very much miss Bobby Hill, who's officially left the club by way of mutual agreement. NRL and Cowboys coach Todd Payton says they were physically and mentally off the pace in the loss to the Roosters. And at the Commonwealth Games, Rose Davies won a sprint finish ahead of Aussie teammate Jess Hull to complete the first ever Comm Games 5,000 and 10,000 metre double. These stories and more today. This is Air News.
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0: time ago, the bobtail was poisonous, but when the bobtail was asleep, the snake stole the poison. That's why snakes are poisonous. The echidna and the turtle was best friends. Then the turtle ate the echidna's baby, and she threw rocks at the turtles, and the turtle threw spears at the echidna. That's why the turtle has a hard shell, and the echidna has spikes. Thank you.
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4: I'm Mark Dransfield. Attorneys General have agreed on reforms to better align working with children check schemes across the country. Ministers agreed to changes including a baseline of serious criminal offences, which will automatically bar someone from holding a working with children check, and minimum standards for risk assessment processes as well. Some states are raising concerns about the federal government's plans to abolish higher private health insurance premium rebates for people aged over 65 in order to fund more aged care. Nearly 40% of older policyholders polled by Redbridge say the change would force them to drop their cover, sending them into the public system. Private Healthcare Australia Chief Executive Dr. Rachel David says there's room to make concessions to lessen the potential harm.
5: At very least, they need to exempt pensioners and people on a full age pension from this policy. It's just completely unfair that people who are struggling and struggling with the cost of living could get slugged by something like this without any warning.
4: The New South Wales Transport Safety Investigator has tabled its final report into the deadly Hunter Valley wedding bus crash, making dozens of recommendations to improve driver oversight. The state government will draft new laws in response to the findings, including a tiered offence and penalty structure. A new regulator is also being set up to oversee industry compliance. State Regional Transport Minister Jenny Acheson says stronger standards will ensure no other family has to experience that kind of loss.
6: It is an important piece of work. It's going to be difficult for families today, but I want to assure all of them that we are working as hard as we can to ensure that this does not happen to other families.
4: The federal government is proposing to expand existing marine parks along the country's east coast. More than 670,000 square kilometres of heavily protected no-take zones will be added, strictly regulating fishing in the area. Environment and Water Minister Murray Watt says the changes are aimed at helping the ecosystem without affecting the fishing industry.
7: It's extremely unlikely that there would be any serious impact on Australian consumers of seafood. And as I say, we will be working closely with the fishing industry along with everyone else who's got an interest here to make sure that we get this right.
4: Air Entertainment News and Australian music journalist and broadcaster Glenn A. Baker has died, aged 74. More from Peter Jones.
8: Known for his vast music knowledge, Baker won the BBC's Rock Brain of the Universe three times in the mid-1980s. He was the manager of the band Old 55 and in 1979 co-established Australian record label Raven Records. Baker was also the editor of Billboard magazine for more than 20 years, wrote 17 books, as well as sleeve notes for more than 600 albums. He said he owned 80,000 records and about 30,000 CDs. His son, Orson, told the ABC his father had experienced a period of illness and was declining for a while. He described Baker as someone who absolutely grabbed life, throttled it, and did everything that he wanted to do. Glenn A. Baker, dead at 74. Peter Jones, Air News.
4: And Australia is sending firefighters to France as the country battles devastating wildfires. Two aircraft and 24 skilled aerial and ground crew from the New South Wales Rural Fire Service will travel to the country. This is Air News. The Dragons tonight will come face-to-face with their latest big-name signing. Dolphins 5'8 Cody Nicarima has signed a two-year deal with the Red V. Ahead of the Wynn Stadium clash, Dragons coach Dean Young says his new recruit poses a serious threat.
9: Cody's a real threat, so is Hammer, so is Izzy Katoa, and we're expecting him to play. So
1: They're a real good attacking team and they've been doing really well, but you know, we need to make sure we get our game right, and it wasn't last week.
4: Also tonight, the Storm hosts the Bulldogs. AFL, and this evening it's Fremantle versus the Western Bulldogs in Perth. Meantime, Richmond coach Adam Uze says they need to focus on their brand of football and not the opposition's. The Tigers are looking to snap an 8-game losing streak when they face West Coast at the MCG. Uze says they need to worry about how they're playing.
9: So, yeah, we've got a young list that are constantly evolving, and we want to play the right way, and the result will look after itself. Even against West Coast last time we played them, they had momentum early. There was parts of the game that we weren't good enough. Even in some of our wins, we haven't played the pure brand of footy, but the result will look after itself if we play the right way.
4: And world football is on the brink of a civil war over FIFA's plans to sell off the World Cup to private investors. The entire European conference has indicated it'll boycott the tournament if the move goes ahead. Australian Independent Radio News.
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1: We're here for the long summer days and the torrential downpours. 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We're here for all of it. 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
4: Air News headlines. I'm Mark Jansfield. Making news today, some states are raising concerns about federal government plans to abolish higher private health insurance rebates for people over 65, fearing cover will be dropped and more people will turn to the public health system. The government says the change will fund more aged care services. A report has identified multiple failures in the Hunter Valley wedding bus tragedy, which left 10 people dead. The Office of Transport Safety Investigations has made 34 recommendations to regulators and operators, including management of driver medication. Hundreds of Defence Force personnel will be tracked during training as part of efforts to monitor for brain injuries from weapons blasts. The US President claims his Board of Peace has reached agreement on a plan to disarm Hamas and other armed groups in Gaza. Australian rock music journalist and broadcaster Glenn A. Baker has died at the age of 74. And the Perth Mint has created the largest bar of gold in the world, weighing just over 521 kilograms and worth $120 million. In air sport, Collingwood says they'll very much miss Bobby Hill, who's officially left the club by way of mutual agreement. NRL and Cowboys coach Todd Payton says they were physically and mentally off the pace in the loss to the Roosters. And at the Commonwealth Games, Rose Davies won a sprint finish ahead of Aussie teammate Jess Hull to complete the first ever Comm Games 5,000 and 10,000 metre double. These stories and more today. This is Air News.
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1: 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But two things that really don't go together are drinking and driving. When you drink and drive, you risk your life as well as the lives of everyone else on the road. So be responsible. If you drink, don't drive. Think ahead and choose a designated driver. 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

0: 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When you drink and drive, you risk your life as well as the lives of everyone else on the road. 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If you drink, don't drive. 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

0: Kaya, kaya nana not, kaya nana not. 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
2: Today we will look at hips, backside, and thigh. For your hips, we say kwalak. 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Kwalak is spelled G-W-E-L-Y-A-G. Kwalak. Kwalak is your hips. Your backside is your kwarn. Your kwarn is spelled G-W-A-N. Kwarn is your backside. Thigh, we say dal. Dal. 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Dal. Dal is your thigh. And that was today's lesson.
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1: This is Air News Western Australia. I'm Mark Dransfield. British YouTuber and musician Young Philly has been acquitted of sexually assaulting a 20-year-old fan in his Perth hotel room in 2024. He has been found guilty of two other assault charges relating to his dealings with the woman. He'll be sentenced next month. He'd been accused of biting, hitting, strangling and sexually assaulting the woman. The jury couldn't agree on verdicts on three of the 10 charges he was facing. Whether he faces a retrial on those charges will be decided at a later date. The state government continues to call on BHP and its workers to reach an agreement. Members of three unions have threatened to stop loading ships in Port Hedland next Saturday and strike the following day over pay and conditions. Taxpayers stand to lose millions of dollars in royalty revenue. Mines Minister Daniel Pastorelli hopes a resolution is found soon.
2: It's important that workers are paid properly. It's also important that the resources sector continue to power along. So we ask that both parties come to the table and negotiate in good faith.
1: A behavioural scientist at Monash University says it's too early to tell if removing bins from a popular WA national park is a good idea. The Department of Biodiversity, Conservation and Attractions has made the decision to remove bins from Cape Le Grand National Park near Esperance. The department says it's to reduce waste being brought in by visitors. Dr. Meg Shaw says behaviours around littering are very complex.
3: We mostly tend to litter when we see litter already on the ground, which is more interesting because a lot of the time people don't litter deliberately. It's accidental. Litter has fallen out of your pocket, or even a bin has been overflowing with rubbish, the wind has come through and has blown it away.
1: A senior plant breeder at the Botanic Gardens and Parks Authority says a rare flower has been saved from extinction thanks to a cloning technique. Fewer than 30 Queen of Sheba orchids exist in the wild, and every known plant is under constant camera surveillance. Digby Grounds says the breakthrough is the result of 5 years of research.
4: From a single seed, we can generate thousands of plants. That also means that we pretty much saved it from becoming extinct. And we can do a lot more research on the plant in terms of conservation outcomes than we've been able to do.
1: And the Perth Mint has created the largest bar of gold in the world. It weighs just over 521 kilograms, 200 kilos more than the previous record holder in Dubai. It's worth more than $120 million, and Perth Mint CEO Paul Graham says it's the beginning of a new chapter for them.
5: What we'll be unveiling today is nothing short of, I think, a miracle, because it's not just the weight and the size of this bar, it's the purity.
1: In air sport, Fremantle are refusing to take the Bulldogs lightly as they prepare for a big Friday night clash at the stadium. The Dogs travelled to Perth without star spearhead Aaron Norton, who's been rested with soreness. However, Dockers coach Justin Longmuir says it's a big blow for their opponents, but they're still dangerous.
6: Clearly a good stoppage player and centre bounce player and that type of thing, but yeah, probably does a little bit more damage in transition, but Richards has been doing a fair bit of damage as well, so he's got to monitor that. Yeah, we've done stoppage rolls quite regularly this year, and then we've just gone head-to-head in transition and backed our system in, so that's definitely an option.
1: Hayden Young returns to replace the injured Corey Wagner. Richmond coach Adam Uze says they need to focus on their brand of football and not the opposition's. The Tigers are looking to snap an 8-game losing streak when they face West Coast at the MCG. Uze says they need to worry about how they're playing.
7: So, yeah, we've got a young list that are constantly evolving, and we want to play the right way and the result will look after itself. Even against West Coast last time we played them, they had momentum early. There was parts of the game that we weren't good enough. Even in some of our wins, we haven't played the pure brand of footy, but the result will look after itself if we play the right way.
1: And the supercars hit the track today for the first practice session at Wanneroo Raceway. This weekend's Supercars Championship in Perth marks the second half of the season, with Bathurst winner David Reynolds looking to regain form. This is Air News Western Australia.
8: Kai Wanju, good afternoon. Jeff here on the drive here at Noongar Radio, and a look at the roads for this Friday afternoon here in Perth on the freeway southbound, busy just before Vincent Street through to Mill Point Road, and further south busy around Armidale Road. Northbound the freeway though, looking busy there, Thomas Road to Anchitel Road, with a report of a praying around Anchitel Road. That's on the Kwinana Freeway northbound. Further on in the freeway northbound, a little bit busy there around Mounts Bay Road and slowing down around Cedric Street. And elsewhere around town, looking busy on Tonkin Highway southbound between Roe Highway and Welshpool Road East. Looking busy there. And the weather.
0: or the chance of a shower later this evening. 10 degrees overnight, then for tomorrow, showers easing, 17 degrees. Sunday, it's going to be sunny, top of 19. And Monday, a sunny day, but then a late shower or two, with a top of 21 degrees. Right now in Perth, 22 degrees on Noongar Radio with me, Jeff. We're playing songs like this one from the Roompie Band.

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3: It's not often I get to do a ballad. And the last time I sung this song was with my dear friend, Mr. James Simpson. Now every year we love and lose. And I'd like to dedicate this to anyone through a hard time. And I want you to sing along with me.

0: Kaya, kaya nyana not, kaya nyana not. 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
1: It's time to bring back the language with Joe Collard.
2: We'll look at the root word for who. In our ancient language, we say yen. Yen means who. How do we spell yen? N-G-E-N. Now let's look at some suffixes to add on to the root word yen. We can say yenang. Yenang means whose. Or you can say yenda, which means when. You can say yenju, who will. Yenju. You can say yenpa, who might. Or you could say yenbao, who's that fella? Yenbao. So, let's look at the word again. Yen. Yen means who. Yenang, with A-N-G at the end of it, it means whose. If we were to replace the A-N-G and put the D-A, there'd be yenda, which means when. We take the D-A out and replace it with D-J-I-L, then it's yen jul, who will. If we take the D-J-I-L out and replace it with B-A, then it's yenpa, who might. Or we can say yenbao, who's that person. Today we learnt about who, yen.
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1: This is Air News Western Australia. I'm Mark Jansfield. British YouTuber and musician Young Philly has been acquitted of sexually assaulting a 20-year-old fan in his Perth hotel room in 2024. He has been found guilty of two other assault charges relating to his dealings with the woman. He'll be sentenced next month. He'd been accused of biting, hitting, strangling and sexually assaulting the woman. The jury couldn't agree on verdicts on three of the 10 charges he was facing. Whether he faces a retrial on those charges will be decided at a later date. The state government continues to call on BHP and its workers to reach an agreement. Members of three unions have threatened to stop loading ships in Port Hedland next Saturday and strike the following day over pay and conditions. Taxpayers stand to lose millions of dollars in royalty revenue. Mines Minister Daniel Pastorelli hopes a resolution is found soon.
2: It's important that workers are paid properly. It's also important that the resources sector continue to power along. So we ask that both parties come to the table and negotiate in good faith.
1: A behavioural scientist at Monash University says it's too early to tell if removing bins from a popular WA national park is a good idea. The Department of Biodiversity, Conservation and Attractions has made the decision to remove bins from Cape Le Grand National Park near Esperance. The department says it's to reduce waste being brought in by visitors. Dr. Meg Shaw says behaviours around littering are very complex.
3: We mostly tend to litter when we see litter already on the ground, which is more interesting because a lot of the time people don't litter deliberately. It's accidental. Litter has fallen out of your pocket, or even a bin has been overflowing with rubbish. The wind has come through and has blown it away.
1: A senior plant breeder at the Botanic Gardens and Parks Authority says a rare flower has been saved from extinction thanks to a cloning technique. Fewer than 30 Queen of Sheba orchids exist in the wild, and every known plant is under constant camera surveillance. Digby Grounds says the breakthrough is the result of 5 years of research.
4: From a single seed, we can generate thousands of plants. That also means that we pretty much saved it from becoming extinct. And we can do a lot more research on the plant in terms of conservation outcomes than we've been able to do.
1: And the Perth Mint has created the largest bar of gold in the world. It weighs just over 521 kilograms, 200 kilos more than the previous record holder in Dubai. It's worth more than $120 million, and Perth Mint CEO Paul Graham says it's the beginning of a new chapter for them.
5: What we'll be unveiling today is nothing short of, I think, a miracle, because it's not just the weight and the size of this bar, it's the purity.
1: In air sport, Fremantle are refusing to take the Bulldogs lightly as they prepare for a big Friday night clash at the stadium. The Dogs travelled to Perth without star spearhead Aaron Norton, who's been rested with soreness. However, Dockers coach Justin Longmuir says it's a big blow for their opponents, but they're still dangerous.
6: Clearly a good stoppage player and centre bounce player and that type of thing, but yeah, probably does a little bit more damage in transition, but Richards has been doing a fair bit of damage as well, so he's going to monitor that. Yeah, we've done stoppage rolls quite regularly this year, and then we've just gone head-to-head in transition and backed our system in, so that's definitely an option.
1: Hayden Young returns to replace the injured Corey Wagner. Richmond coach Adam Uzay says they need to focus on their brand of football and not the opposition's. The Tigers are looking to snap an 8-game losing streak when they face West Coast at the MCG. Uzay says they need to worry about how they're playing.
7: So, yeah, we've got a young list that are constantly evolving, and we want to play the right way and the result will look after itself. Even against West Coast last time we played them, they had momentum early. There was parts of the game that we weren't good enough. Even in some of our wins, we haven't played the pure brand of footy, but the result will look after itself if we play the right way.
1: And the supercars hit the track today for the first practice session at Wanneroo Raceway. This weekend's Supercars Championship in Perth marks the second half of the season, with Bathurst winner David Reynolds looking to regain form. This is Air News Western Australia.
0: Kaya Wanju, good afternoon. Jeff here on the drive here on Noongar Radio. Let's have a check of the traffic for us here in Perth. Let's go to the freeway, or southbound the freeway. Busy from just after Power Street right through to about South Terrace, so keep that in mind if you're going that way. Also starting to look busy there heading eastbound through the Northbridge Tunnel, the Poly Pipe, looking busy eastbound. And continuing southbound on the freeway, on the Kwinana Freeway, it is busy just after Armidale Road, on and off through to Anchortel Road. Northbound the freeway, busy on and off between Mortimer Road and Anchortel Road. You get a bit of a break, but it slows down again around South Street, and also going over the Narrows into the city further north on the freeway, busy Cedric Street through to almost Reed Highway, and again around Ocean Reef Road, and some other busy spots around town. They include Canning Highway westbound at Berwick Street there in Vic Park. Also again, Canning Highway westbound as you approach Henley Street in sunny Como. And Mounts Bay Road, that's looking busy heading into the city from Crawley into the city. Looking busy. And the weather, can expect a low tonight of 10 degrees with a late shower or two for today. Yeah, 10 degrees overnight, and tomorrow showers easing to a top of 17 degrees. Sunday, sunny, 19 degrees. And Monday at this stage, a sunny day with a top of 21 degrees, then a shower expected on Monday afternoon. But right now in Perth on this Friday afternoon here in the city, in Boorloo, Perth, it's on 21 degrees on Noongar Radio with me, Jeff, where I'm playing songs like this one from Phil Wally Stack.

0: It's The Drive here on Noongar Radio. Just there, Mexican Hat from the Wedgetail Eagle Band. Foreigner as well, with Urgent, T-Rex with Metal Guru, Joan and the Giants earlier on there with Part of Me, and it started off with Phil Wallystack with Catrine Road, Psycho Killer from Talking Heads, and Billy Idol, Hot in the City.
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0: Well, let's check the traffic now with Callum at Main Roads. How's the traffic looking right now, Callum?
4: Good afternoon. We've got a crash on Mitchell Freeway southbound after Warwick Road in Warwick. The left lane has been closed by injury response. Ambulance and towing service are on site. Traffic is busy on the approach, so please proceed with caution. And finally, just some emergency works on Guildford Road heading eastbound after 1st Ave in Mount Lawley. Reduced to a single lane, Western Power are on site fixing a light pole. Traffic is quite slow on approach there, so please allow for a safe merge. Drive safely, and that's the latest from Main Roads.
0: Okay, thanks, Callum. And I'll check the traffic again a little bit later here on The Drive, here on Noongar Radio.
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6: Air News headlines. I'm Mark Jansfield. Making news today, some states are raising concerns about federal government plans to abolish higher private health insurance rebates for people over 65, fearing cover will be dropped and more people will turn to the public health system. The government says the change will fund more aged care services. A report has identified multiple failures in the Hunter Valley wedding bus tragedy, which left 10 people dead. The Office of Transport Safety Investigations has made 34 recommendations to regulators and operators, including management of driver medication. Hundreds of Defence Force personnel will be tracked during training as part of efforts to monitor for brain injuries from weapons blasts. The US president claims his Board of Peace has reached agreement on a plan to disarm Hamas and other armed groups in Gaza. Australian rock music journalist and broadcaster Glenn A. Baker has died at the age of 74. And the Perth Mint has created the largest bar of gold in the world, weighing just over 521 kilograms and worth $120 million. In air sport, Collingwood says they'll very much miss Bobby Hill, who's officially left the club by way of mutual agreement. NRL and Cowboys coach Todd Payton says they were physically and mentally off the pace in the loss to the Roosters. And at the Commonwealth Games, Rose Davies won a sprint finish ahead of Aussie teammate Jess Hull to complete the first ever Comm Games 5,000 and 10,000 metre double. These stories and more today. This is Air News.
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Billy Cap Nietzsche, Nala Billy Cap pulling. Ngang Ira Yagi, shimmering silver in the morning. Pulling down through the bilia in the deep moorin cap. Bending, winding, pulling in straight lines. Around corners, Bokaja. Balatwanging in the dreamtime, he created the bilia cap. Mom and God, Balira Yagin over the deep moorin cap. He wanging, separate the buja and the cap. The deep moorin cap, pulling Bokaja. Ngala Mom and God, Bal the creator of the buja and the deep moorin cap. Thank you.

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2: We're here for the long summer days and the torrential downpours. 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
4: Hello, I'm Peter Carey. The federal government is facing growing backlash to plans to reduce private health insurance rebates for over 65s. Labor says the policy will save billions of dollars, which could then be used to fund aged care services. The New South Wales...

0: Queensland and Tasmania governments warn it could lead to people dropping their cover, putting more pressure on public hospitals. Shadow Health and Aged Care Minister Anne Rustin is echoing those concerns.
1: If all of these additional older Australians are forced into that system that's already buckling, we're likely to see older Australians particularly, but all Australians who will be impacted by this potentially could be seriously harmed or even die as a result of the overburdening of our health system.
0: And the Australian College of Nursing claims the country could face a shortfall of almost 80,000 nurses by 2035. The college believes newly graduated professionals need to be better supported in the first few years of entering the practice. Chief Executive Catherine Zietz says governments should step in to ensure nurses stay in their roles.
2: We think that there needs to be some national program framework that defines the core elements of that support, and then opportunities for nurses to be able to access that support.
0: Authorities are yet to confirm the identity of a man located deceased in Brisbane South almost 2 months ago. Georgina Winter has more.
3: Police are continuing to appeal for public assistance to identify the man who passed away in Marnham Street Park at Acacia Ridge on May 13. His death is being treated as non-suspicious, but investigators are interested in speaking to anyone who may be able to help identify him. He is described as approximately 170 centimetres tall, with a dark complexion, short, curly, dark brown hair, and a very distinctive black and red tattoo on the back of his right hand. He was located wearing a black knitted wool cap with an Aboriginal flag emblem and a black t-shirt featuring an image of American singer 50 Cent. Georgina Winter, Brisbane.
0: Two Melbourne ISIS brides have pleaded not guilty to crimes against humanity charges. The mother and daughter will fight accusations they kept a teenage sex slave while living in Syria. It comes as One Nation plans to introduce a bill blocking Australians linked to Islamic State from returning home. Federal politics reporter Nelson Scott.
4: Labor maintains it's been powerless to stop the return of 32 ISIS brides and their children this year, as they've all been Australian citizens. One Nation leader Pauline Hanson argues this is unacceptable and will introduce a bill to block citizens with links to Islamic State from coming home. The laws would tighten terror-related bail rules, expand passport cancellation powers, and make it easier for governments to issue temporary exclusion orders. Senator Hanson is now seeking the support of the crossbench in a bid to pass the bill when Parliament returns next month. Nelson Scott, Canberra.
0: This is Air News. In the AFL, Lions star Cam Rayner says they're picking up steam with just four home and away games remaining. Rayner says it's been a season to remember, even when things haven't gone their way.
5: Even through the losses, I feel like we're still trying to make a big emphasis on celebrating and enjoying the games, but it obviously makes it a little easier when you're winning football. It's really a good indicator when you can see the team celebrating each other and enjoying playing footy out there.
0: Brisbane take on 11th placed Carlton tomorrow night, and tonight Frio are at home to the Western Bulldogs. West's Tigers veteran Appy Coruscant insists the Adam Dewey saga has been put to bed. The Lebanese international will play halfback in Sunday's clash with the Eels after walking out on the team last week. Coruscant says Dewey is in a good headspace for the game.
6: I think he's good. I think the boys have been really receptive towards him as well, and I think you guys seen the training the other day, we just sort of dealt with that.
0: In Melbourne tonight, the Storm are at home to the Bulldogs, and round 22 continues in the Gong, with the Dragons taking on the Dolphins. Short time ago, it was all tied up at the Gong, 10 points each. And in tennis, Alex de Minaur has defeated Cruz Hewitt 6-2, 6-3 in the second round of the ATP tournament in Washington. Australian Independent Radio News.
7: 31st of July, word for the day, Ketalang Wada. Now to him who is able to do far more abundantly than all that we ask and or think, according to the power at work within us. To him be glory in the church and in Christ Jesus throughout all generations, forever and ever. Amen. Philippians 3:20-21, ESV. Dear friends and family, Paul preached to Gentiles God's great mystery, that in the church we find equality. Jesus, Gentile, Greek, met with at Calvary. There at the cross we become family. through Jesus Christ's great grace, let's give God all glory. His power works in us, proper plenty. Young and all are brilliant. Hallelujah.
8: Kaiwanju, good afternoon. Jeff here on the drive, here on Noongar Radio, checking the traffic. Now on the freeway southbound, it is busy from about the Glendalough train station through to Mill Point Road. And then further south on the freeway, a little bit busy around Manning Road, and also again around Russell Road through to almost Anchortel Road. And a report of a praying or something holding up the traffic on the Kwinana Freeway southbound, just after Russell Road, Gibbs Road. Keep that in mind if you're going that way. Northbound on the freeway, busy Thomas Road to Anchortel Road. You get a bit of a smooth run, then it slows down again round South Street on and off through to Cranford Ave. And then busy again round Mounts Bay Road. And further north on the freeway, busy around Ocean Reef Road. Now the Northbridge Tunnel, the Polly Pipe, that's looking busy eastbound there. So keep that in mind. It's going to be fairly busy around the stadium this afternoon, evening. So keep that in mind if you're normally going that way. A bit more busier than usual. And a report of a crash. Now, this is on Tonkin Highway northbound, just after the Roe Highway entry there in Kewdale. That's Tonkin Highway northbound at the Roe Highway entry northbound, onto Tonkin Highway. And the weather, can expect a low tonight of 10 degrees with a late shower or two overnight. Tomorrow, showers easing, 17 degrees. Sunday, sunny, 19 degrees. And Monday, a sunny day, then a late shower or two, top of 21. Right now in Perth, 19 degrees on Noongar Radio with me, Jeff, where I'm playing songs like this one from Jimmy Little and Kylie Minogue.

0: That's the Proclaimers just there. Gonna be from 1989 that song came out. Also played Jimmy Little and Kylie Minogue, Bury Me Deep in Love. But Only the Way Is Up from Yaz in Excess with Kiss the Dirt, Falling Down the Mountain, Doing Fine. That was by the Family Shoveler Band. And it's a Single Bed from Fox. It's The Drive with me, Jeff, here on Noongar Radio. We'll check in with Main Roads in a couple of moments.
1: We're here for the long summer days and the torrential downpours, the barbie sizzling at sundown and the early morning wake-up calls. We're here for all of it. The good and the not so good. 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
0: Well, it's just coming up to 5:30 here in Perth. Let's check the traffic with Callum at Main Roads. How's the traffic looking right now, Callum?
4: Good afternoon. We've got a breakdown in the Mitchell for heading southbound after Charles Street in the CBD. The centre lane is now closed by instant response and traffic is very heavy on the approach, so please allow for a safe merge or heading that way. And finally, a crash on the Tonkin Highway heading northbound at Roe Highway in Kewdale. The right lane has been closed by instant response there as well. Towing services are on site and traffic very heavy on approach, so use caution when heading that way. Now take a look at the freeways northbound. Heavy Leach Highway to Mount Henry Bridge, Millbourne Road to Mounts Bay Road, Stevenson Ave to Reed Highway and Shenton Ave. Southbound, a little busy Warwick Road, Power Street to Millpond Road and Billy Drive right the way through to Russell Road. Drive safely, and that's the latest from Main Road.
0: Okay, thanks, Callum. And I'll check the traffic again a little bit later here on The Drive, here on Noongar Radio.
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7: Air News headlines. I'm Mark Transfield. Making news today, some states are raising concerns about federal government plans to abolish higher private health insurance rebates for people over 65, fearing cover will be dropped and more people will turn to the public health system. The government says the change will fund more aged care services. A report has identified multiple failures in the Hunter Valley wedding bus tragedy, which left 10 people dead. The Office of Transport Safety Investigations has made 34 recommendations to regulators and operators, including management of driver medication. Hundreds of Defence Force personnel will be tracked during training as part of efforts to monitor for brain injuries from weapons blasts. The US President claims his Board of Peace has reached agreement on a plan to disarm Hamas and other armed groups in Gaza. Australian rock music journalist and broadcaster Glenn A. Baker has died at the age of 74. And the Perth Mint has created the largest bar of gold in the world, weighing just over 521 kilograms and worth $120 million. In air sport, Collingwood says they'll very much miss Bobby Hill, who's officially left the club by way of mutual agreement. NRL and Cowboys coach Todd Payton says they were physically and mentally off the pace in the loss to the Roosters. And at the Commonwealth Games, Rose Davies won a sprint finish ahead of Aussie teammate Jess Hull to complete the first ever Comm Games 5,000 and 10,000 metre double. These stories and more today. This is Air News.
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9: Kaya, kaya nana not, kaya nana not. Nige buja, nala buja, nige buja windage. Nige nalang dirt, nige nalang wankai. Don't you, yo? Ni ngan wankai.
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11: Today we will look at numbers 1 to 5. For 1, we say ken. Ken means 1. Geny is spelled G-E-N-Y, Geny. Number two, we say Kuyu. Kuyu for number two. Kuyu is spelled G-O-O-D-J-A-L, Kuyu. For three, we say Marin. Marin is three. Marin is spelled M-A-R-R-D-I-N-Y, Marin. Marin for three. For four, we say Kuyu, Kuyu. Kuyu, G-O-O-D-J-A-L. And then again, G-O-O-D-J-A-L. Kuyu, Kuyu, 4-4. For five, we say Ma. Ma is M-A-R-R. Ma for five. And that was today's lesson.
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Russell Road. Understand there has been a prang there. And then further south on the freeway, it is moving well. Northbound the freeway, a little bit busy around Thomas Road. A little bit again around South Street and also around the Bull Creek train station. And also a bit busy around Mounts Bay Road there in the city. And then after that, it is moving well. One thing that isn't moving well, according to Made Road, still got that crash there on Tonkin Highway northbound at Rowe Highway there in Kewdale. Still fairly busy there. Watch out for that if you're going that way. And if you spot any of the traffic problems, remember to pull over. Let us know on the SMS 0476 797 601. Text when it is safe and legal to do so. It's Friday today, July the 31st for 2026. Now, it's National Mutt Day today. That's also World Ranger Day today. Now, if it's your birthday today, big happy birthday to you from us here at Noongar Radio. You're sharing your birthday with tennis great Yvonne Goolagong Cawley. She's 75 today. Ernie Dingo, he is turning 69 today. And musician Fatboy Slim is 63 today. On this day in history, in 1928, American sprinter Elizabeth Robinson won the 100-metre gold medal at the Amsterdam Olympics, marking the first women's Olympic track event. On this day in 1971, astronauts on Apollo 15 become the first to ride in a lunar rover. And on this day in 2023, footballer Lance Franklin announced his retirement from the AFL. And the number one songs on this day in years past, in 1989, Roxette had The Look at number one. In 1994, Wet Wet Wet had Lovers All Around at the top of the charts. And in 2000, Anastasia had I'm Out of Love at number one.

Black Fire just there. Want to go back here on Noongar Radio. Stomping Ground as well. That was by the Wurrumbi Band, and also played for you Cut and Move with Give It Up. It's The Drive with me, Jeff, on this Friday afternoon, almost evening here in Perth. Let's have another look at the traffic situation for us here in Perth. Now on the freeway southbound, on the Mitchell Freeway southbound, busy from about the Glendalough train station through to Mill Point Road. And it's also looking busy, very busy, eastbound through the Northbridge Tunnel, the Pulley Pipe, very busy. And continuing southbound on the freeway, it is looking busy there just after Armidale Road through to

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Right, Noongar Radio. Anastasia, I'm out of love. Well, I'm out of time. That's me, Jeff. Have a good weekend. Hope your footy team win or sporting team wins. I'll leave with this one from Phil Wally Stack. 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
3: Hello, I'm Peter Carey. The New South Wales Health Minister says he will raise his concerns directly with his federal counterpart about a decision to reduce the private health insurance rebate for over 65s. There are fears the move will see more Australians scrap their private health cover, putting more pressure on already overwhelmed public hospitals. Ryan Park said he'll be asking his department to do its own modelling of the potential burden that could add to our public hospital system.
4: Given the pressures that we're experiencing in our hospitals right now of people being stuck in beds that shouldn't be stuck in beds, we just don't have the capacity for anyone else who shouldn't be there to be coming into the public health system. That's not what we want to see.
3: Victoria's teachers will walk off the job again next month, escalating their pay dispute with the state government. Ryan Wilson reports.
5: The Australian Education Union met today, voting to take action to force the government back to the negotiating table after the July 17 offer was rejected by members. Victorian President Jason Mullaly saying Premier Ben Carroll needs to deliver a revised offer. The teachers want funding for all schools to meet the needs of students.

0: a 35% pay rise over 3 years, reduced class sizes and relief from administrative burdens. Brian Wilson, Melbourne.
1: Queensland homeowners are being urged to take care when hiring a trending tradie. Lachlan Gray explains.
2: A cheap quote might catch your eye, but it will cost more in the long run. More and more homeowners paying a large deposit and being left with incomplete works and defects. That's according to the latest data from the Queensland Building and Construction Commission, which reveals a disturbing trend. More than 1,000 people are being investigated for unlicensed contracting, with another 226 under scrutiny for misusing a licence. QBCC Commissioner Angelo Lambrinos warning, it's not as easy as it looks on social media, and if found guilty, dodgy builders in the Sunshine State will be hit with the rulebook. Lachlan Gray, Brisbane.
1: The WA State Government continues to call on BHP and its workers to reach an agreement. Members of three unions have threatened to stop loading ships in Port Hedland next Saturday and strike the following day over pay and conditions. Taxpayers stand to lose millions of dollars in royalty revenue. Mines Minister Daniel Pastorelli hopes a resolution is found soon.
3: It's important that workers are paid properly. It's also important that the resources sector continue to power along. So we ask that both parties come to the table and negotiate in good faith.
1: And the US president claims his Board of Peace has reached an agreement on a plan to disarm Hamas and other armed groups in Gaza. American officials claim Hamas could sign an agreement within days, but the militant group is yet to respond to the statement. A signed deal would mark progress on Donald Trump's 20-point peace plan for Gaza. Finally, to the Australian share market, the All Ords has closed up 14 points at 91.37, and one Australian dollar was buying 70.34 US cents. This is Air News. NRLW squads are heading bush to play this year's Magic Round in Wagga Wagga. It kicks off late tomorrow morning with the Sharks taking on the Tigers. Roosters star Jasmine Strange says it's an event they all look forward to.
4: I honestly forget that I have to play in it sometimes because I'm like, oh, I'm so excited to watch the Warriors versus Titans. I'm so excited to watch the Eels. I'm so excited to watch the Broncos. So, yeah, very exciting for everyone in Wagga Wagga.
1: Round 22 continues at Wollongong tonight. A short time ago, the Dolphins leading the Dragons 22-16. In the AFL, Richmond coach Adam Uze has laughed off suggestions the Tigers would be better served losing to West Coast this weekend so they can lock in a number one draft pick. Uze says they want to finish the season the right way.
5: So, yeah, we've got a young list that are constantly evolving and we want to play the right way and the result will look after itself. Even against West Coast last time we played them, they had momentum early. There was parts of the game that we weren't good enough. Even in some of our wins, we haven't played the pure brand of footy, but the result will look after itself if we play the right way.
1: There's a civil war brewing in the world football over FIFA's plans to sell private stakes in the World Cup. Europe's 55 member nations have voted to boycott the tournament if the plan goes ahead. Australian Independent Radio News.
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1: What about Stone Bros, bro? 185 joints there. Bro.
0: Something like that, anyway.
1: From Perth to Kalgoorlie.
0: Oh, what the fuck?
1: Tell me. Grandma's boy. What the fuck? That shit was just like you went. You can stone once that shit.
2: That's it. Well, what's up?

What up, all you mob? Now, this is your boy Bright, and you're about to listen to some funky shit, man. I'm telling you right now, if you don't want to listen to some hardcore hip-hop or some explicit lyrics, some big butts and I cannot lie, man, you better turn around, you better walk into that bedroom and say 99. What up?

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0: Yo, kid, we gotta get our family together, man. 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
1: If you are offended.
2: I'm calling him now. Hello? Hi, Matt. This is fucking answering machine. This guy never answers his fucking phone. Hi, Mac. It's Bitter, bro. I just got your text saying that you're bringing out a new mixtape with Nate and Caps called The Smart Asses. Number one, fucking congratulations on a great title. You know, I've always said it like a smart ass better than a hard ass. But unless we're talking about them chicas, in which case, I like a hard ass better than a lard ass essay. You know, we don't fuck around. Nah, but on a real note, smart asses, great. I have to hear it every time a car passes. Have people saying they're our fathers. You smart bastards. Can't wait to hear that shit, man. Tell Nate and Cap to say, what up?

0: fucking good. I ended up crushing it and snorting it. And, like, whatever was left over, I just fucking shelved the cunt, because that's how fucking good it was, eh? Sick, cunt.
1: 1-2-1-2, this DJ Noise in the mix. This music might be a little offensive, so please, by all means, don't complain. And if you do, tell Jesus, don't tell us.

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3: Don't like hip-hop or swearing? Well, you on the wrong show. Good night and don't...

What up, all you mob? Now, this is your boy Bright, and you're about to listen to some funky shit, man. I'm telling you right now, if you don't want to listen to some hardcore hip-hop or some explicit lyrics, some big butts and I cannot lie, man, you better turn around, you better walk into that bedroom and say no. What up?

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5: All I want to do is make the whole crowd bounce, y'all. 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

0: Well, that solution has been put forward by none other than one of the Premier's closest friends, West Australian mining magnate, Lang Hancock.
1: Those that have been assimilated into, you know, earning good living or earning wages amongst the civilised areas, that have been accepted into society and they have accepted society and can handle society, I'd leave them well alone. The ones that are no good to themselves, who can't accept things, the half-caste, and this is where most of the trouble comes, I would dope the water up so that they were sterile and would breed themselves out in the future, and that would solve the problem.

to, you know, earning good living and earning wages amongst the civilised areas that have been accepted into society, and they have accepted society and can handle society, I'd leave them well alone. The ones that are no good to themselves, who can't accept things, the half-caste, and this is where most of the trouble comes, I would dope the water up so that they were sterile and would breed themselves out in the future, and that would solve the problem.

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So what I'd like to do is I would like to teach you this song and see if I can get you to sing along with me. Yeah? So I sing, how loud we can be. And then you sing, when we sing together. It's pretty simple. You put it together.

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4: Okay, I'm going to attempt to drown myself. 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You can be just like me.

What up, all you mob? Now, this is your boy Bright, and you're about to listen to some funky shit, man. I'm telling you right now, if you don't want to listen to some hardcore hip-hop or some explicit lyrics, some big butts and I cannot lie, man, you better turn around, you better walk into that bedroom and say 99. What up?

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Now, this is your boy Bright, and you're about to listen to some funky shit, man. I'm telling you right now, if you don't want to listen to some hardcore hip-hop or some explicit lyrics, some big butts and I cannot lie, man, you better turn around, you better walk into that bedroom and say 99. What up?

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0: Kaya nyananot. 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
0: ngan wangki.
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3: Look at the word hey. In our ancient language, we say ali. It's spelled A-L-I. Now let's add some suffixes with ali.
0: So if we add
3: W-A, it'd be aliwa.
0: Aliwa means look out in that direction. Aliwa.

0: Now, if we were to take out WA and replace it with DJA, then it would be Alijah. Alijah means there, not far in a distance. Now, if we were to take DJA out of Alijah and replace it with INY, then it'll be Alin. Alin means that thing in a distance. Alin. Now let's take INY out and let's replace it with ANG, then it'll be Alang. And if we repeat it, Alang Alang means from there. So today we learnt Ali.
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0: here for the long summer days and the torrential downpours, the barbie sizzling at sundown and the early morning wake-up calls. We're here for all of it. The good and the not so good. 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

And now for a moment in Aboriginal history. Much of our ancient Aboriginal sites are covered by land development, preventing our people from ever going to these places of importance. Bullsbrook, just north of Perth, where the St. Mary's Church is located, was a place of importance to our people. It was considered by Noongar people that the spring water that came from the ground, or the Namahol, had healing properties. Much of the documentation of these places of importance were considered by the governments of the day as classified information, sometimes preventing any knowledge of Noongar occupation prior to European settlement. This was a method used to claim valuable Noongar land. Only now, governments have shown an interest with working with our people through native title claims. The general community are now beginning to understand and appreciate Noongar history. Noongar history is a valuable process in understanding Australia's history. History is something we can all learn from.

preventing any knowledge of Noongar occupation prior to European settlement. This was a method used to claim valuable Noongar land. Only now, governments have shown an interest with working with our people through native title claims. The general community are now beginning to understand and appreciate Noongar history. Noongar history is a valuable process in understanding Australia's history. History is something we can all learn from. This has been a moment in Aboriginal history.

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0: Kaya, kaya na nanot, kaya na nanot. 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
2: We're now going to learn some sentences. She is my mother. Bal nanya nank. Bal nanya nank. She is my mother. He is my father. Bal nanya mam. Bal nanya mam. He is my father. She is my sister. Bal nanya chuk. Bal nanya chuk. She is my sister. He is my brother. Bal nanya ngun. Bal nanya ngun. He is my brother.
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0: Kaya, kaya nana not, kaya nana not. 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
2: Today we will look at shoulder, elbow, and underarm. So for shoulder, we say wano. Wano is your shoulder. Wano is spelled W-O-N-D-I-L, wano. Your nail is your underarm. Nail is spelled N-G-A-R-L-Y, nail, for underarm. For your elbow, we say noil. Noil is spelled N-Y-O-O-L-Y, noil. And that was today's lesson.
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0: Kaya, kaya nyana not, kaya nyana not. 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
1: It's time to bring back the language with Joe Collard.
0: We're now going to learn some sentences. I am lazy. 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I am sitting. 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I am walking. And that was today's lesson.
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0: Kaya, kaya nyana not, kaya nyana notet. Nije buja, nala buja, nije buja windi. Nije nalang jer, nije nalang wangi. Don't you yo? Ni ngan wangi.
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0: Yak is your upper back. Yak. Yak. Yak is spelled Y-A-R-R-G. Yak is your upper back. Your middle back is your noyangnoy. Noyangnoy is spelled N-G-O-L-Y-I-N-G-O-L-Y. Noyangnoy is your middle back. Your lower back is your bokal. Bokal is your lower back. Bokal is spelled B-O-G-A-L-Y. Bokal.
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0: Into country, Bucha, the land you walk on. We welcome you, one and all, to our First Nation country, for the land we walked upon for over 100,000 years, for we became the custodians of this country, of which we had a sharing spirit. Nunuk, Wabakort, meet in happy heart, a state of your mind and your condition. 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
2: 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Whoa.

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6: 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In our ancient language, we say nala. How do you spell nala? Nala is spelled N-G-A-L with the suffix L-A, which means inclusive, our, inclusive.

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1: Look at the word for we or us or our. In our ancient language, we say nala. How do you spell nala? Nala is spelled N-G-A-L with the suffix L-A, which means inclusive, our, inclusive. If it was exclusive, we'd take the L-A out and replace it with a possessive suffix, nalang, A-N-G. Nalang is an exclusive, which means ours. Now, if we were to take A-N-G out and put A-G, then it would be we or nalak, nalak for we. Now, if we were to add A-D on top of A-G, then it would be nalakat, which means all of us, we all, nalakat. So let's go over it. We said nala for inclusive, nalang, which is exclusive, our and ours. Then we said we, which is nalak. And then we said nalakat, which is all of us or we all, nalakat. So today we looked at we, us and our.
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0: Kaya, kaya nyana not, kaya nyana not. 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
2: We'll look at the root word for you. In our ancient language, we say nunuk, nunuk for you. 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Nunpa means perhaps you. 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Today we learnt about second person, nunuk.
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